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0: to that point. So it's in there. I just think you need a coach who's going to unlock it. And to your point, I also believe, I co-sign, Liam Cohen appears to be that guy.
1: Yeah, I wasn't sure how it was going to work out, you know, but...
0: And it's clearly, always the guys that don't win the presser. If you don't win the presser, that's a good sign that you're probably going to be a good head coach.
1: You know
0: just
1: what it was, too? Some of it was Baker really taking another step on his own before the 1 year that he had with Liam Cohen as the OC in Tampa, right? Like... I thought Baker probably, it felt like at least he probably showed a little bit more, maybe masked some deficiencies that the coaching staff over the years that he had, you know, brought to bear. But, you know, you just watched, I watched this Jacksonville, as the year went on and went on and on and on in Jacksonville, you started to see Trevor get to another level. And I think there is another year ahead of him where he's going to do it. Look, and when I say he's not going to win an MVP, it's just because look at the rest of the names that are floating around the NFL. Like, you have a lot of names to get over to win an MVP.
0: So are you suggesting that it's more so because it's going to consistently be Josh Allen, Lamar Jackson, and Patrick Mahomes passing the cookie around? Or...
1: And Joe Burrow, and now Matt Stafford, and Drake May. And, you know, you got to get in the conversation to be in the conversation. And I just don't know what all those other names around that we're ever going to see him, unless those names all take a big step back at some point, that he's going to be able to do it. Yes, playing in Jacksonville does hurt him in that aspect.
0: Yes, it absolutely does. I mean, at the same time, if Patrick Mahomes is going to be taking a step back, as some believe he may, because he's coming off the injury, that opens up an opportunity for the first time in Trevor's career to finish a season healthy, have continuity year over year with his play caller. Because, yes, bringing it back to Zach Taylor, his younger brother, Press Taylor, went from the non-play calling OC, a little bit of second-half play calling in Trevor's second year, to the primary play caller in year three. So for the first time, Trevor Lawrence will consistently have the same head coach and the same play caller heading into this 2026 season. It's been a fun time here on Primetime on ESPN Radio. Game night is coming your way next with Matt Fontana and Justin Tinsley. 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

0: entertaining summer league games that I've seen in all summer. And of course, we can talk about the top four, and we will be talking about the top four for a long time. But just in that game last week, Maurice Johnson had 27 points, 8 rebounds, 3 assists, 3 steals, and 2 blocks. I mean, that dude was – he did everything in that game except sell popcorn. And then Lindenboer, he didn't have an off night either. He had 21, 10, and 6. So if you're asking me outside of the top four, what have I enjoyed the most, that Michigan mashup was definitely a summer league highlight for me.
1: Yeah, and obviously with the story about, you know, Michigan, what was it? They had one lottery pick over the last couple decades, and then all of a sudden this year they about tripled it with that. And some really good landing spots for a couple of those guys as well. And I do think it is interesting to think about this summer league where you have your stars, as you always do, but those top four. And then even beyond that, like I saw Alan Graves, he had 13 boards in that first game for the Raptors, and I'd love that pick for them. I'm like, man, that's going to be a good one. You know, Malik Thomas' second-round pick for the Cavs, he dropped 30 in a summer league game a little bit ago. So it's fun to see these guys kind of get their feet wet and start to grow a little bit, and it's a little different, obviously, with the pace and things like that in summer league. Well, speaking of that, we'll continue our conversation when it comes to the NBA summer league and some of their standouts. This is Game Night right here on ESPN Radio and the ESPN app.
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0: Yeah, I think the NBA has other issues other than flopping right now. Yes, it's always going to be an issue, but I feel like flopping was a major point of contention maybe about 3 or 4 years ago. Mm-hmm. Not saying that they've worked it out of the game, because they'll never completely work it out of the game, but that would not be on my list of major concerns right now for the NBA.
1: Yeah, and I don't want to sit here and applaud them too much, because like you said, I don't know if there's really they can do anything to completely eradicate it, but it feels better. It does feel a little bit better on it, on how it goes, and I think like anything, especially with the World Cup conversation we're having, the TV product is it. Don't lose sight of that. You want to have a good TV product, mm-hmm. you got to make it watchable. Coming up, we continue to discuss the World Cup in the semifinals. It's game night right here on ESPN Radio and the ESPN app.
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5: 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Perfect. Think a corner kick is a karate move? 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Me too. 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
1: 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They're down to the Final Four at the World Cup. Wednesday, England and Argentina, France and Spain coming up on Tuesday. Top four seeds advancing to FIFA's version of the Final Four. Argentina with a 12-game unbeaten streak at the World Cup. ESPN analyst Julian Loren.
2: We saw character, and that's probably the most important at this stage of the tournament. You need to win whatever way you win. Yes, it was again a bit underwhelming, especially with Messi being quite quiet for the Messi that we've seen so far in this World Cup. But you find a way of winning, and that's what they've done. And yeah, they probably would have to step up their level a little bit and raise their level for the semi-final against England. But for now, they find a way of winning. They find a bit of magic. This time was from Julian Alvarez with a lovely winning goal, the second one. Before it was Messi, you had Romero. They always find a way. But the personality, the character that the world champions are showing, I think is really important right now.
1: England and Argentina will meet on Wednesday in Atlanta, Georgia. Before we get to that one, Tuesday is the matchup between France and Spain. Can France actually win this one? ESPN analyst Hercules Gomez.
3: Many think it would be an upset, but would it be really an upset if the European champions, a team that's undefeated in 35 games, beat a team that they've beaten already twice in a row, that they've made look somewhat mediocre in those games? Would it really be an upset? Yes, it would. Let me tell you why. This French national team is playing on a level that I've not seen since probably 2002 with the Brazilian national team, and they have more stars. Listen to what I am telling you. Brazil had R9. Brazil had Rivaldo. Brazil had their two fullbacks that are world beaters. And yet this French national team, that front five, and I can go on to maybe six, is as good as I've ever seen in the World Cup. I do think it would be an upset. This French national team, if they strike first, it forces Spain to chase the game, commit numbers, and then it's over. That said, 36 games unbeaten. The last time they had an unbeaten run in like that, it was Confederations Cup at the hands of the U.S. men's national team. So they are beatable, and this French national team can definitely beat them.
1: France and Spain meeting on Tuesday. That one will be in Arlington, Texas, FIFA's version of the Final Four. SportsCenter All Night, ESPN Radio, WNBA on Sunday in Las Vegas. Fever, Aces, relatively one-sided.
4: Caitlin, left elbow, fadeaway. Jackpot, 86-64. Number 22 gives the Fever a 22-point lead in Vegas.
5: Come on, because I'm feeling 22, too.
4: Ball, tenacious offensive rebound. Bounce pass to Timpson, right post. He dribbles it outside. 8 on the shot clock. Hand off to number 8. Cunningham, sidestep, launches again. Good! Again, Cunningham! Cooking the Show Me State native showing out.
1: It was on 107.5 The Fan. The Fever with a 109-75 rout of the Aces. 34-point win. Ties their largest margin of victory against the Aces franchise in series history. And a 34-point margin of victory in 2003 as well. For the Aces, largest margin of defeat this season. 82-point swing between Saturday's 48-point win over the Mercury and Sunday's 34-point loss. Largest point differential from one game to the next in WNBA history. 109-75, Fever with the win for Indiana. Their 8th 100-point game this season, breaking a tie with the Aces for the most in the WNBA. Tempo in front of another large crowd, getting past the Liberty.
6: And it's now 55 seconds left in the fourth. Downhill, Savoy, and the Tempo have the lead. Huge bucket from Niara.
1: It was on TSN. Tempo, a 93-91 win, snapping a season-long four-game losing streak. The Tempo outscoring the Liberty 28-2 on fast break points. The game was played at the Bell Center in Montreal. Attendance almost 13,000 after they broke the regular season record with almost 21,000 fans on Friday. Also had a matchup on Sunday between the Mystics and the Storm.
6: And more, now Citron. Good help from Heidemann there. Two on the shot clock. Inside, and Austin with 0.1 seconds left. Gives Washington the 4-point lead, and that is their biggest of the game.
1: NBA TV, Mystics, the 84-79 win over the Storm, which sees Seattle fall to 6-19 on the season. Ties their second-worst 25-game start to a season in franchise history, 84-79 with the loss. As for the Wings against the Sky,
3: it's Beckers going in. No contact. Doesn't matter. It's buckets made by Paige Beckers.
7: Yeah, it's go time in the fourth quarter for number 5 in blue.
1: Saw it on ESPN as the Wings beat the Sky 96-91. Paige Beckers, 22 points, 11 assists.
8: All right, Paige, you, Leah LaRue, and Jess Shepherd all had double-doubles today. What is it like having that complete team performance?
9: It's really fun to play basketball that way, where we got two starting fives, and we feel like everybody, 1 through 15, can contribute to winning basketball. Different people step out on different nights, depending on the matchup and what we need at that given moment. And they stepped up and played really huge minutes. This is a great matchup for Lee, and she shows up every single time.
8: Now your fifth win in a row. What's been the most consistent thing about these victories for you?
9: I think our fight and our resilience, our ability to respond to other teams' runs and what other teams bring. We got to be better on the defensive end, but by the time the fourth quarter starts, I think we have an ability to always find a way and learn through the mistakes, learn through the good and the bad throughout the game, and really just stick with it and stay in the game.
8: About 3.5 minutes, there was an and one where Jess Shepherd hit a tough shot. She looked right at you to have that communication. What did she say, and what does it bring when she can make energy plays like that?
9: I think she just said good screen. Just for us to play off of each other, us to set a lot of inverted screens, us to play two-man, us to play within the fold. The offense, and just to have that chemistry with an amazing basketball player and an amazing human being. It's really fun to play that way, and that's how we feel about every single one of the people on our team. We just really love playing together. We love playing and being around each other.
1: Second double-double of the season. We saw it Saturday night. It went south quickly. That's next. It's ESPN Radio.
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1: 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They're down to the Final Four at the World Cup. Wednesday, England and Argentina, France and Spain coming up on Tuesday. Top four seeds advancing to FIFA's version of the Final Four. Argentina with a 12-game unbeaten streak at the World Cup. ESPN analyst Julian Loren.
2: We saw character, and that's probably the most important at this stage of the tournament. You need to win whatever way you win. Yes, it was again a bit underwhelming, especially with Messi being quite quiet for the Messi that we've seen so far in this World Cup. But you find a way of winning, and that's what they've done. And yeah, they probably would have to step up their level a little bit and raise their level for the semi-final against England. But for now, they find a way of winning. They find a bit of magic. This time was from Julian Alvarez with a lovely winning goal, the second one. Before it was Messi, you had Romero. They always find a way. But the personality, the character that the world champions are showing, I think is really important right now.
1: England and Argentina will meet on Wednesday in Atlanta, Georgia. Before we get to that one, Tuesday is the matchup between France and Spain. Can France actually win this one? ESPN analyst Hercules Gomez.
3: Many think it would be an upset, but would it be really an upset if the European champions, a team that's undefeated in 35 games, beat a team that they've beaten already twice in a row, that they've made look somewhat mediocre in those games? Would it really be an upset? Yes, it would. Let me tell you why. This French national team is playing on a level that I've not seen since probably 2002 with the Brazilian national team, and they have more stars. Listen to what I am telling you. Brazil had R9. Brazil had Rivaldo. Brazil had their two fullbacks that are world beaters. And yet this French national team, that front five, and I can go on to maybe six, is as good as I've ever seen in the World Cup. I do think it would be an upset. This French national team, if they strike first, it forces Spain to chase the game, commit numbers, and then it's over. That said, 36 games unbeaten. The last time they had an unbeaten run in like that, it was Confederations Cup at the hands of the U.S. men's national team. So they are beatable, and this French national team can definitely beat them.
1: France and Spain meeting on Tuesday. That one will be in Arlington, Texas, FIFA's version of the Final Four. SportsCenter All Night, ESPN Radio, WNBA on Sunday in Las Vegas. Fever, Aces, relatively one-sided.
4: Caitlin, left elbow, fadeaway. Jackpot, 86-64. Number 22 gives the Fever a 22-point lead in Vegas.
5: Come on, because I'm feeling 22, too.
4: Oh, tenacious offensive rebound. Bounce pass to Timpson, right post. He dribbles it outside. 8 on the shot clock. Hand off to number 8. Cunningham, sidestep, launches again. Good! Again! Cunningham! Cooking the Show Me State native, showing out.
1: It was on 107.5 The Fan. The Fever with a 109-75 rout of the Aces. 34-point win. Ties their largest margin of victory against the Aces franchise in series history. And a 34-point margin of victory in 2003 as well. For the Aces, largest margin of defeat this season. 82-point swing between Saturday's 48-point win over the Mercury and Sunday's 34-point loss. Largest point differential from one game to the next in WNBA history. 109-75, Fever with the win for Indiana. Their 8th 100-point game this season, breaking a tie with the Aces for the most in the WNBA. Tempo in front of another large crowd, getting past the Liberty.
6: And it's now 55 seconds back to the fourth. Downhill, Savory, and the Tempo have the lead. Huge bucket from Niara.
1: It was on TSN. Tempo, a 93-91 win, snapping a season-long four-game losing streak. The Tempo outscoring the Liberty 28-2 on fast break points. The game was played at the Bell Center in Montreal. Attendance almost 13,000 after they broke the regular season record with almost 21,000 fans on Friday. Also had a matchup on Sunday between the Mystics and the Storm.
6: Anymore. Now Citron. Good help from Heidemann there. Gotta get something off. Two on the shot clock. Inside. tight end Austin with 0.1 seconds left. Gives Washington the 4-point lead, and that is their biggest of the game.
1: NBA TV, Mystics, the 84-79 win over the Storm, which sees Seattle fall to 6-19 on the season. Ties their second-worst 25-game start to a season in franchise history, 84-79. With the loss. As for the Wings against the Sky,
7: it's Beckers going in. No contact. Doesn't matter. It's buckets made by Paige Beckers.
8: Yeah, it's go time in the fourth quarter for number 5 in blue.
1: Saw it on ESPN as the Wings beat the Sky 96-91. Paige Beckers, 22 points, 11 assists.
9: All right, Paige, you, Leah LaRue, and Jess Shepard all had double-doubles today. What is it like having that complete team performance?
10: It's really fun to play basketball that way, where we got two starting fives, and we feel like everybody 1 through 15 can contribute to winning basketball. Different people step on different nights, depending on the matchup and what we need at that given moment. And they stepped up and played really huge minutes. This is a great matchup for Lee, and she shows up every single time.
9: Now your 5th win in a row. What's been the most consistent thing about these victories for you?
10: I think our fight and our resilience, our ability to respond to other teams' runs and what other teams bring. We got to be better on the defensive end, but by the time the fourth quarter starts, I think we have an ability to always find a way. I mean, learn through the mistakes, learn through the good and the bad throughout the game, and really just stick with it and stay together.
9: About 3.5 minutes, there was an and one where Jess Shepard hit a tough shot. She looked right at you to have that communication. What did she say, and what does it bring? She can make energy plays like that.
10: I think she just said good screen. Just for us to play off of each other, us to let us set a lot of inverted screens, us to play two-man, us to play within the flow of the offense, and just to have that chemistry with an amazing basketball player and an amazing human being. It's really fun to play that way, and that's how we feel about every single one of the people on our team. We just really love playing together. We love playing and being around each other.
1: Second double-double of the season. We saw it Saturday night. It went south quickly. That's next. It's ESPN Radio.
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0: Number four.
1: The Cubs' big free agent signing has been playing much better of late. Alex Bregman with his second home run in as many games and a win at Cincinnati. 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
0: And here comes the 0-1. Bregman, it's a high fly ball deep left. Wade back at the track. Near the wall. Gone! Three-run home run, Alex Bregman. And the Cubs have broken it open. They're up 8-4 over the Reds here in the seventh.
2: Number three.
1: The Yankees complete the sweep of the Nationals in D.C., and they get it done again late on this Ben Rice three-bagger in the eighth on the YES Network.
3: Fly ball, left center, Cruz back. He's on the track. He's at the wall. He can't make the play, and it bounds back into center field. One run scores. Here comes Grisham. He'll score. Rice is at third with a two-run triple, and his great first half continues as he gives the Yankees the lead.
2: Number two.
1: And we have a walk-off to wrap up the Astros-Rangers series. The call on 105.3 The Fan.
4: Here's the pitch. And a ground ball back off Hader's glove. Up the middle. Base hit. Here comes Langford, and the ball game's over. The Rangers have walked off the Astros on a sharp ground ball single up the middle by Brandon Nimmo.
2: Number one.
1: And JR, top sound is from the All England Club as Yannick Sinner looks to make it back-to-back Wimbledon titles. Chris Fowler with the call on ESPN.
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6: Yannick Sinner, first man to win a major after starting the fortnight with a five-setter. First to do it since Rafa Nadal at the French Open in 2011. As for this one, 10 straight wins in finals dating to Beijing. In 2025, his last loss in the finals, 2025 U.S. Open against Carlos Alcaraz. As for this win?
7: Yeah, amazing. Amazing achievement from my side. Very tough match today against Sasha. Felt like both very high level because it was not easy to play. It was very dusty, breezy. So very happy and, of course, standing here again as champion means a lot to me.
6: 44th win this season, 100th major match win overall. Straight ahead, not what they were expecting going into the All-Star break. SportsCenter All Night continues. It's ESPN Radio.
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0: largest margin of defeat this season. 82-point swing between Saturday's 48-point win over the Mercury and Sunday's 34-point loss. Largest point differential from one game to the next in WNBA history. 109-75, Fever with the win for Indiana. Their eighth 100-point game this season, breaking a tie with the Aces for the most in the WNBA. Tempo in front of another large crowd, getting past the Liberty.
1: And it's now 55 seconds left in the fourth. Downhill, Savory, and Tempo have the lead. Huge bucket from Niara.
0: It was on TSN. Tempo, a 93-91 win, snapping a season-long four-game losing streak. The Tempo outscoring the Liberty 28-2 on fast break points. The game was played at the Bell Center in Montreal. Attendance almost 13,000 after they broke the regular season record with almost 21,000 fans on Friday. Also had a matchup on Sunday between the Mystics and the Storm.
1: Anymore, pass to Tron. Good help from Heidman there. Gotta get something on. Two on the shot clock. Inside, and Austin with 0.1 seconds left. Gives Washington the four-point lead, and that is their biggest of the game.
0: NBA TV, Mystics, the 84-79 win over the Storm, which sees Seattle fall to 6-19 on the season. Ties their second-worst 25-game start to a season in franchise history, 84-79 with the loss. As for the Wings against the Sky,
2: it's Beckers going in. No contact, doesn't matter. It's buckets.
3: Yeah, it's go time in the fourth quarter for number five in blue.
0: Saw it on ESPN as the Wings beat the Sky 96-91. Paige Beckers, 22 points, 11 assists.
4: All right, Paige, you, LaRue, and Jeff Shepard all had double-doubles today. What is it like having that complete team performance?
5: It's really fun to play basketball that way, where we got two starting fives, and we feel like everybody, 1 through 15, can contribute to winning basketball. Different people step on different nights, depending on the matchup and what we need at that given moment. And they stepped up and played really huge minutes. This is a great matchup for Lee, and she shows up every single time.
4: Now your fifth win in a row. What's been the most consistent thing about these victories for you?
5: I think our fight and our resilience, our ability to respond to other teams' runs and what other teams bring. We got to be better on the defensive end, but by the time the fourth quarter starts, I think we have an ability to always find a way and learn through the mistakes, learn through the good and the bad throughout the game, and really just stick with it and stay with it.
4: About 3.5 minutes, there was an and one where Jess Shepard hit a tough shot. She looked right at you to have that communication. What did she say, and what does it bring when she can make energy plays like that?
5: I think she just said good screen. Just for us to play off of each other, us to let us set a lot of inverted screens, us to play two-man, us to play within the flow of the offense, and just to have that chemistry with an amazing basketball player and an amazing human being. It's really fun to play that way, and that's how we feel about every single one of the people on our team. We just really love playing together. We love playing and being around each other.
0: Second double-double of the season. We saw it Saturday night. It went south quickly. That's next. It's ESPN Radio.
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0: run! Three-run home run, Alex Bregman! And the Cubs have broken it open. They're up 8-4 over the Reds here in the seventh.
1: Number three. The Yankees complete the sweep of the Nationals in D.C., and they get it done again late on this Ben Rice three-bagger in the eighth on the YES Network.
2: Fly ball, left center. Cruz back. He's on the track. He's at the wall. He can't make the play, and it bounds back into center field. One run scores. Here comes Grisham. He'll score. Rice is at third with a two-run triple, and his great first half continues as he gives the Yankees the lead.
1: Number two. And we have a walk-off to wrap up the Astros-Rangers series. The call on 105.3 The Fan.
3: Here's the pitch. And a ground ball back off Haters Club. Up the middle. Base hit. Here comes Langford, and the ball game's over. The Rangers have walked off the Astros on a sharp ground ball single up the middle by Brandon Nimmo.
1: Number one. And Jay, our top sound is from the All England Club as Yannick Sinner looks to make it back-to-back Wimbledon titles. Chris Fowler with the call on ESPN.
4: Supremacy is again the story in Wimbledon. 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
0: Yannick Sinner, first man to win a major after starting the fortnight with a five-setter. First to do it since Rafa Nadal at the French Open in 2011. As for this one, 10 straight wins in finals dating to Beijing. In 2025, his last loss in the finals, 2025 U.S. Open against Carlos Alcaraz. As for this win?
5: Yeah, amazing. Amazing achievement from my side. Very tough match today against Sasha. Felt like both very high level because it was not easy to play. It was very dusty, breezy. So very happy and, of course, standing here again as champion means a lot to me.
0: 44th win this season, 100th major match win overall. Straight ahead, not what they were expecting going into the All-Star break. SportsCenter All Night continues. It's ESPN Radio.
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1: 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They're down to the final four at the World Cup. Wednesday, England and Argentina, France and Spain coming up on Tuesday. Top four seeds advancing to FIFA's version of the final four. Argentina with a 12-game unbeaten streak at the World Cup. ESPN analyst Julian Loren.
2: We saw character, and that's probably the most important at this stage of the tournament. You need to win whatever way you win. Yes, it was again a bit underwhelming, especially with Messi being quite quiet for the Messi that we've seen so far in this World Cup. But you find a way of winning, and that's what they've done. And yeah, they probably would have to step up the level a little bit and raise their level for the semi-final against England. But for now, they find a way of winning. They find a bit of magic. This time was from Julian Alvarez with a lovely winning goal, the second one. Before it was Messi, you had Romero. They always find a way. But the personality, the character that the world champions are showing, I think is really important right now.
1: England and Argentina will meet on Wednesday in Atlanta, Georgia. Before we get to that one, Tuesday is the matchup between France and Spain. Can France actually win this one? ESPN analyst Hercules Gomez.
3: Many think it would be an upset, but would it be really an upset if the European champions, a team that's undefeated in 35 games, beat a team that they've beaten already twice in a row, that they've made look somewhat mediocre in those games? Would it really be an upset? Yes, it would. Let me tell you why. This French national team is playing on a level that I've not seen since probably 2002 with the Brazilian national team, and they have more stars. Listen to what I am telling you. Brazil had R9. Brazil had Rivaldo. Brazil had their two fullbacks that are world beaters. And yet this French national team, that front five, and I could go on to maybe six, is as good as I've ever seen in the World Cup. I do think it would be an upset. This French national team, if they strike first, it forces Spain to chase the game, commit numbers, and then it's over. That said, 36 games unbeaten. The last time they had an unbeaten run in like that, it was Confederations Cup at the hands of the U.S. men's national team. So they are beatable, and this French national team can definitely beat them.
1: France and Spain meeting on Tuesday. That one will be in Arlington, Texas, FIFA's version of the Final Four. SportsCenter All Night, ESPN Radio, WNBA on Sunday in Las Vegas. Fever, Aces, relatively one-sided.
4: Caitlin, left elbow, fadeaway, jackpot, 86. 64, number 22, gives the Fever a 22-point lead in Vegas.
5: Come on, because I'm feeling 22, too.
4: Ball, tenacious offensive rebound, bounce pass to Timpson, right post. He dribbles it outside, 8 on the shot clock, hand off to number 8, Cunningham, sidestep, launches again. Good, again, Cunningham, cooking the Show Me State native, showing out.
1: It was on 107.5, the Fan. The Fever with a 109-75 rout of the Aces. 34-point win. Ties their largest margin of victory against the Aces franchise in series history. And a 34-point margin of victory in 2003 as well. For the Aces, largest margin of defeat this season. 82-point swing between Saturday's 48-point win over the Mercury and Sunday's 34-point loss. Largest point differential from one game to the next in WNBA history. 109-75, Fever with the win for Indiana. Their eighth 100-point game this season, breaking a tie with the Aces for the most in the WNBA. Tempo in front of another large crowd, getting past the Liberty.
6: And it's now 55 seconds back from the floor. Downhill, Savarino, Tempo has the lead. Huge bucket from Niara.
1: It was on TSN, Tempo, a 93-91 win, snapping a season-long four-game losing streak. The Tempo outscoring the Liberty 28-2 on fast break points. The game was played at the Bell Center in Montreal. Attendance almost 13,000 after they broke the regular season record with almost 21,000 fans on Friday. Also had a matchup on Sunday between the Mystics and the Storm.
6: More pass to Tron. Good help from Heidemann there. Gotta get something off. Two on the shot clock. Inside, Boston with 0.1 seconds left. Gives Washington the four-point lead, and that is their biggest of the game.
1: NBA TV, Mystics, the 84-79 win over the Storm, which sees Seattle fall to 6-19 on the season. Ties their second-worst 25-game start to a season in franchise history, 84-79. With the loss. As for the Wings against the Sky,
7: it's Beckers going in. No contact. Doesn't matter. It's buckets made by Paige Beckers.
8: Yeah, it's go time in the fourth quarter for number 5 in blue.
1: Saw it on ESPN as the Wings beat the Sky 96-91. Paige Beckers, 22 points, 11 assists.
9: All right, Paige, you, LaRue, and Jeff Shepard all had double-doubles today. What is it like having that complete team performance?
10: It's really fun to play basketball that way, where we got two starting fives, and we feel like everybody, 1 through 15, can contribute to winning basketball. Different people step on different nights, depending on the matchup and what we need at that given moment. And they stepped up and played really huge minutes. This is a great matchup for Lee, and she shows up every single time.
9: Now your fifth win in a row. What's been the most consistent thing about these victories for you?
10: I think our fight and our resilience, our ability to respond to other teams' runs and what other teams bring. We got to be better on the defensive end, but by the time the fourth quarter starts, I think we have an ability to always find a way and learn through the mistakes, learn through the good and the bad throughout the game, and really just stick with it and stay in.
9: About 3.5 minutes, there was an and one where Jeff Shepard hit a tough shot. She looked right at you to have that communication. What did she say, and what does it bring? She can make energy plays like that.
10: I think she just said good screen. Just for us to play off of each other, us to set a lot of inverted screens, us to play two-man, us to play within the fold. The offense, and just to have that chemistry with an amazing basketball player and an amazing human being. It's really fun to play that way, and that's how we feel about every single one of the people on our team. We just really love playing together. We love playing and being around each other.
1: Second double-double of the season. We saw it Saturday night. It went south quickly. That's next. It's ESPN Radio.
0: 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Power surge is detected in Philadelphia. It's the 2026 Home Run Derby with a new format. 20 swings in round one, 15 in round two in the finals. Home or your last swing, you keep launching.
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3: Here's the pitch. And a ground ball back off Hader's glove. Up the middle. Base hit. Here comes Langford, and the ball game's over. The Rangers have walked off the Astros on a sharp ground ball single up the middle by Brandon Nimmo.
1: Number one.
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3: Supremacy is again the story at Wimbledon. 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
2: Yannick Sinner, first man to win a major after starting the fortnight with a five-setter. First to do it since Rafa Nadal at the French Open in 2011. As for this one, 10 straight wins in finals dating to Beijing. In 2025, his last loss in the finals, 2025 U.S. Open against Carlos Alcaraz. As for this win?
4: Yeah, amazing. Amazing achievement from my side. Very tough match today against Sasha. Felt like both very high level because it was not easy to play. It was very dusty, breezy. So very happy and, of course, standing here again as champion means a lot to me.
2: 44th win this season, 100th major match win overall. Straight ahead, not what they were expecting going into the All-Star break. SportsCenter All Night continues. It's ESPN Radio.
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1: 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They're down to the final four at the World Cup. Wednesday, England and Argentina, France and Spain coming up on Tuesday. Top four seeds advancing to FIFA's version of the Final Four. Argentina with a 12-game unbeaten streak at the World Cup. ESPN analyst Julian Loren.
2: We saw character, and that's probably the most important at this stage of the tournament. You need to win whatever way you win. Yes, it was again a bit underwhelming, especially with Messi being quite quiet for the Messi that we've seen so far in this World Cup. But you find a way of winning, and that's what they've done. And yeah, they probably would have to step up their level a little bit and raise their level for the semi-final against England. But for now, they find a way of winning. They find a bit of magic. This time was from Julian Alvarez with a lovely winning goal, the second one. Before it was Messi, you had Romero. They always find a way. But the personality, the character that the world champions are showing, I think is really important right now.
1: England and Argentina will meet on Wednesday in Atlanta, Georgia. Before we get to that one, Tuesday is the matchup between France and Spain. Can France actually win this one? ESPN analyst Hercules Gomez.
3: Many think it would be an upset, but would it be really an upset if the European champions, a team that's undefeated in 35 games, beat a team that they've beaten already twice in a row, that they've made look somewhat mediocre in those games? Would it really be an upset? Yes, it would. Let me tell you why. This French national team is playing on a level that I've not seen since probably 2002 with the Brazilian national team, and they have more stars. Listen to what I am telling you. Brazil had R9. Brazil had Rivaldo. Brazil had their two fullbacks that are world beaters. And yet this French national team, that front five, and I can go on to maybe six, is as good as I've ever seen in the World Cup. I do think it would be an upset. This French national team, if they strike first, it forces Spain to chase the game, commit numbers, and then it's over. That said, 36 games unbeaten. The last time they had an unbeaten run in like that, it was Confederations Cup at the hands of the U.S. men's national team. So they are beatable, and this French national team can definitely beat them.
1: France and Spain meeting on Tuesday. That one will be in Arlington, Texas, FIFA's version of the Final Four. SportsCenter All Night, ESPN Radio, WNBA on Sunday in Las Vegas. Fever, Aces, relatively one-sided.
4: Caitlin, left elbow, fadeaway, jackpot, 86-64. Number 22 gives the Fever a 22-point lead in Vegas.
5: Come on, because I'm feeling 22, too.
4: Oh, tenacious offensive rebound, bounce pass to Timpson, right post. She dribbles it outside, 8 on the shot clock, hand off to number 8, Cunningham, sidestep, launches again, good, again, Cunningham, cooking the Show Me State native, showing out.
1: It was on 107.5, The Fan. The Fever with a 109-75 rout of the Aces. 34-point win. Ties their largest margin of victory against the Aces franchise in series history. And a 34-point margin of victory in 2003 as well. For the Aces, largest margin of defeat this season. 82-point swing between Saturday's 48-point win over the Mercury and Sunday's 34-point loss. Largest point differential from one game to the next in WNBA history. 109-75, Fever with the win for Indiana. Their 8th 100-point game this season, breaking a tie with the Aces for the most in the WNBA. Tempo in front of another large crowd, getting past the Liberty.
6: And it's now 55 seconds left in the fourth. Downhill, Savalee, and the Tempo has the lead. Huge bucket from Niara.
1: It was on TSN, Tempo a 93-91 win, snapping a season-long four-game losing streak. The Tempo outscoring the Liberty 28-2 on fast break points. The game was played at the Bell Center in Montreal. Attendance almost 13,000 after they broke the regular season record with almost 21,000 fans on Friday. Also had a matchup on Sunday between the Mystics and the Storm.
7: Anymore, pass to Tron. Good help from Heidemann there. Gotta get something out. Two on the shot clock. Inside.
6: tight end Austin with 0.1 seconds left. Gives Washington the 4-point lead, and that is their biggest of the game.
1: NBA TV, Mystics, the 84-79 win over the Storm, which sees Seattle fall to 6-19 on the season. Ties their second-worst 25-game start to a season in franchise history, 84-79. With the loss. As for the Wings against the Sky,
8: it's Beckers going in. No contact. Doesn't matter. It's buckets made by Paige Beckers.
9: Yeah, it's go time in the fourth quarter for number 5 in blue.
1: Saw it on ESPN as the Wings beat the Sky 96-91. 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
10: All right, Paige, you, Leah LaRue, and Jess Shepard all had double-doubles today. What is it like having that complete team performance?
11: It's really fun to play basketball that way, where we got two starting fives, and we feel like everybody, 1 through 15, can contribute to winning basketball. Different people step on different nights, depending on the matchup and what we need at that given moment. And they stepped up and played really huge minutes. This is a great matchup for Lee, and she shows up every single time.
10: Now your fifth win in a row. What's been the most consistent thing about these victories for you?
11: I think our fight and our resilience, our ability to respond to other teams' runs and what other teams bring. We got to be better on the defensive end, but by the time the fourth quarter starts, I think we have an ability to always find a way. And learn through the mistakes, learn through the good and the bad throughout the game, and really just stick with it and stay together.
10: About 3.5 minutes, there was an and one where Jess Shepard hit a tough shot. She looked right at you to have that communication. What did she say, and what does it bring when she can make energy plays like that?
11: I think she just said good screen. Just for us to play off of each other, us a lot of set a lot of inverted screens, us to play two-man, us to play within the flow of the offense, and just to have that chemistry with an amazing basketball player and an amazing human being. It's really fun to play that way, and that's how we feel about every single one of the people on our team. We just really love playing together. We love playing and being around each other.
1: Second double-double of the season. We saw it Saturday night. It went south quickly. That's next. It's ESPN Radio.
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0: Dave Setter, first to do it since Rafa Nadal at the French Open in 2011. As for this one, 10 straight wins in finals dating to Beijing in 2025. His last loss in the finals, 2025 U.S. Open against Carlos Alcaraz. As for this win?
1: Yeah, amazing. Amazing achievement from my side. Very tough match today against Sasha. Felt like both very high level because it was not easy to play. It was very dusty, breezy. So very happy and, of course, standing here again as champion means a lot to me.
0: Sinner now with 10 straight wins in finals. It's Monday, July 13th, birthday of our Tony Kornheiser, he of PTI renown. Then there's Unsportsmanlike. They're next. I'm Jay Reynolds. Back tomorrow with SportsCenter All Night. It's ESPN Radio.
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1: 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Hello, Michelle's Moment. Evan Cohen with you. CeCe back with us next week. Top 10 QB list is out by way of ESPN.com. Jeremy Fowler is going to join us in about 10 minutes. Josh Allen, Patrick Mahomes, Matthew Stafford, Joe Burrow, Lamar Jackson, Dak Prescott, Justin Herbert. We'll come back to that one in a second. Drake May, Jared Goff, and Caleb Williams. Off of that, Smalls gave her most likely breakout performers this year, ESPN Rank'em series, and you have Justin Herbert number one because you said he is going to have a breakout season, which somehow you defined as top three MVP, playoff win, and win the division. You considered that a breakout season.
2: Is it not?
1: Well, if it is, we have, let's see, 6 years of apologies to all of the conversations we've had about Herbert, me included, of how great he is. If that's a breakout season in year seven, the accolades and the adjectives used to describe him have been completely incorrect.
2: He has not accomplished a single thing that I put on that list. Yet somehow we owe him an apology?
1: This would be an absolutely horrific season for Patrick Mahomes this year. Horrific. You heard me right. If Mahomes was top three MVP and not one, had one playoff win and won the division, horrific season.
2: Did he do those three things last year?
1: Horrific season.
2: Did he do those three things last year?
1: He was hurt. And he played hurt. If Josh Allen had this,
2: before that.
1: If Josh Allen had this, horrific season. If Lamar Jackson had this, horrific season. If Jalen Hurts had this, my opinion, horrific season. If Brock Purdy had this, horrific season. You're calling a breakout performance for guys like Herbert and Love to be somewhere in this vicinity, right? So not exactly apples to apples.
2: For Jordan Love, I have higher expectations because he's won a playoff game.
1: Same neighborhood?
2: He has to win the division.
1: Okay.
2: Has to.
1: Yeah, same neighborhood. I'm telling you that if you go through this list, would that breakout description be a good season for Josh Allen? No. Mahomes, no. Stafford, no.
3: Horrific, though?
2: For Josh Allen, horrific.
3: Is number one ranked by ESPN, ESPN's polled execs.
1: MVP.
3: That's exactly what happened last season. Josh Allen did not have a horrific season last year. He finished third in MVP.
1: But because
3: the division,
1: he had it last year, Cam, means you cannot have it again this year. That's the whole point.
2: No. With Josh Allen, you win only one playoff game. That's
1: Josh Allen is one thing left.
2: After you fire Sean McDermott, that's you got to get to and win a Super Bowl. That's it.
1: One thing. Yes, it is.
2: For him
1: one
2: and
1: thing
2: our
1: left.
2: Expectations, yes.
1: One thing left.
2: But
1: February 14th on ESPN, ABC in L.A., biggest Super Bowl ever. One thing left.
4: Ev, I think this is why Michelle is right on this and you're wrong is because you and everyone who loves Justin Herbert has looked at Justin Herbert the wrong way. Like, you've been telling us how great
1: he is. I'm
4: so
1: in agreement on
4: he
1: that.
4: He would finally be living up to the expectation.
1: That's living up to it?
4: Yes, because that's what we've talked about.
1: That's what I'm saying. Retroactively, we have been wrong.
2: That division is going to be the toughest, tightly contested division in the NFL. Maybe that one or the NFC North. And not give him credit for winning it when he's never done it before. You cannot say, finishing top three in the MVP voting is not impressive for him when he's never done it before. You can't say winning a playoff game is not impressive for him when he's never done it before.
1: I didn't say it wasn't impressive. You used the term breakout. The whole thing is the ESPN Radio Rank'em series breakout, right? That's like, whoa, you did something unbelievable that I couldn't even imagine you doing or you've never done before. And yes, just to go back to this.
2: And he's never done it.
1: Okay, fine. And that's when if everyone's in agreement that that is a breakout season for Herbert, then retroactively the last 6 years of conversation around Justin Herbert, and I will admit, has been so off because he's done nothing relative to breakout, right? But again, just to be clear.
2: Has he broken out yet?
1: Football?
2: Has he broken
1: his
2: out?
1: His face was terrible when he first came in, and now he's a beautiful guy.
2: That is just
4: I guarantee you, if Justin Herbert has that season that Michelle is talking about, win the division, top three in MVP, a vote in, wins a playoff game, he will be top five, and as Canty loves to say, not number five on...
2: That's what I just said.
1: Well, he'd be moving up two spots.
2: And
1: not
2: that's
1: ideal.
2: Let me tell you something.
4: Three. He's going to surpass Matthew Stafford. He will probably, he'll probably surpass Joe Burrow.
2: Allen and Lamar can both win. If Lamar is number five on this list right now, and he doesn't get to or win a Super Bowl, and Justin Herbert does that, I will bet whatever amount of money you want to put in the bad take jar that he will be top three and not Lamar.
1: Okay, great. That's great. I still think they would be wrong.
2: And let me tell you something else. He does all three of those things and that division this year. People are going to be drooling over him heading into next year. They're going to be like, see, he's broken out. He is going to the Super Bowl. He's going to be the MVP. He's going to be everyone's MVP darling the next season. He finishes top three and he wins that division and he finally wins a playoff game. Everyone is going to put him in that conversation next year. Everyone.
1: That's great. I'm just telling you, the season that is deemed breakout for a lot of the guys that you have, I'm sorry, a lot of the top 10 list, the Jeremy Fowler one, would be a bad season. And I think you're in agreement. That would be a bad season for Allen. And yes, horrific. He would go home after that season and be miserable.
3: If it was a horrific season, why is Josh Allen the number one ranked quarterback by almost every
1: existence? Keep asking the same question. I'm going to answer it the same way. He can't do that exact thing again.
3: But he's done it multiple times in his career. It's not the first time he's had that resume that we just outlined for Justin Herbert. It's not like he wins the MVP every season.
1: He can't do it again. At some point...
3: What, are we going to kick him out of the league?
1: He'll be kicked out of the number one spot if he does that again. I can promise you that.
3: I don't know if that's true. He's done that many times. He's finished fifth in MVP.
1: Then the voting
3: and no
1: is
3: one
1: just
3: anything.
1: Dumb. Honestly. Then if you're going to tell me that Josh Allen is going to have the exact same year every year, and it's not going to include an MVP, and it's not going to include a Super Bowl, and we're just going to put him number one, then the voting is dumb. Then the voting wouldn't have people like Tom Brady number one. Tom Brady would not be number one today if he had his best seasons today, because Josh Allen has to be number one. It's ridiculous.
2: Justin Herbert, definitely considered a top 10 quarterback essentially his entire career, and hasn't accomplished any of those things. He hasn't won an MVP like Josh Allen. He hasn't won a division. He hasn't even won a playoff game. Yet we always defer to him. This is what we do, is we defer to talent, not necessarily accomplishments or accolades.
1: The man who put this list together, Jeremy Fowler, will join us next. We're on Sportsmanlike, presented by Progressive Insurance.
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1: So Jason walked in moments ago. He said, I need the headsets or whatever. I said, oh, no problem. They're right over there. You can sit over there. CeCe's in South Carolina. He said, what do you mean I could sit over there? I said, well, Michelle's not here. And he said, I just saw her in the makeup room. Michelle Smallman, CeCe, is here today getting hair and makeup before she's leaving for her vacation. 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
6: 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Along with Michelle Smallman, Evan Cohen with you. This quarterback list has certainly created a lot of drama and a lot of conversation today.
7: We're arguing during the breaks. That's how much drama it's caused.
6: Well, what specifically? What do you think? I feel like the okay, let me just give you the list. Sorry. Allen 1, Mahomes 2, Stafford 3, Burrow 4, Lamar 5, Dak Prescott 6, Justin Herbert 7, Drake May 8, Jared Goff 9, Caleb Williams 10. That's the top 10 NFL quarterbacks as ranked by coaches, executives, and scouts that Jeremy Fowler, ESPN.com, compiled. It's available on ESPN.com at UnsportsESPN, where you can find it right there for you on our social media. So what part of this is the most reasonable outrage that you have heard or experienced? Meaning the Mahomes versus Josh Allen feels like what I guess first world problems. It's like, all right, one goes one, the other one goes two.
7: They're
6: like,
7: both excellent.
6: Yeah, Smalls really gave, you know, Mahomes the short end of the stick by putting him four or whatever you did on the
7: five,
6: whatever. Okay, these are first world problems, let's say. What's the one that you're like, the fact that this guy is not on the list is so utterly absurd? Which one is it for you?
7: That is not on the list.
6: Yeah, because for me,
7: Sam Darnold.
6: Okay, why?
7: You're coming off a Super Bowl win where you won double-digit games and your division in an incredibly tough division with the Rams and the 49ers also having double-digit outputs. And this is coming off of a season where you won double-digit games with the Vikings and were incredible for them, again, in a tightly contested division. across a 2-year span.

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5: 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I love this move to the Kansas City Chiefs.
6: The Denver Broncos went and got Jalen Waddle.
0: And everything in between. 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Top five breakout candidates.
7: It's your list. Stop pointing at me. You go.
2: You're the one that leads us in.
7: Here's Michelle Smallman with the list that literally the voice guy just said.
2: I was really nervous making this list because the last list I gave top five quarterbacks, you guys yelled at me for hours and then continued yelling at me the next day, even when I wasn't there. I wonder how Jeremy Fowler is feeling today after he puts out his top 10 quarterback rankings. Even though he didn't put together the list.
7: No, he put together the list. It's not his voting.
2: That's what I mean.
7: This is your voting.
2: But I'm saying he's just the vessel, but I'm sure he's still absorbing all of that.
7: Yes, but I just want to be clear. If people are mad right now about the breakout candidates, you can tweet at Michelle Smallman, at Evco Radio. Go ahead.
2: At Evco Radio, too.
7: Well, because you're not going to check it.
2: On Instagram.
7: Yeah.
2: Go ahead. Follow him there, too. All right. Our top five list for breakout candidates for the 2026 NFL season are as follows. Cam Ward, quarterback, Tennessee. I truly believe with Brian Daboll, he is going to take a big step forward in Tennessee. Dallas Turner, checking in at number four. Oh. Linebacker, Minnesota Vikings.
7: Yeah.
2: Jonathan Grenard out in Minnesota. He heads to Philly. I think this opens up a pathway for Dallas Turner and that Brian Flores defense to have a big season.
7: Don't blow right past that one. The Dallas Turner one is an important one. You know he had 8 sacks last year.
2: What are you suggesting?
7: I'm saying maybe you're onto something. Maybe this guy could all of a sudden be the best defender in the NFC.
2: Two things we need to talk about more this season. The Saints and Dallas Turner breaking out.
7: By the way, Javonte and many others back in the studio thought he was a tight end. Not because they didn't know who he was, but because they thought, and this is a great observation. Hmm. They thought Dallas Turner
2: has a tight end name.
7: Has a great tight end
2: name. He really does.
7: Should he change positions based on his name is a great idea.
8: Now that'd be breakout. He has a great season at tight end.
7: As a tight end, he leads
8: like, this
7: the league.
8: Guy
7: forget
8: Trey positions.
7: McBride or anybody like that. Dallas Turner leads the league in catches as a tight end because Javonte thought his name sounds like a tight end name. Yeah. I like that.
2: Wait, speaking of dual threats, you know who I was going to put on this list but didn't was Travis Hunter.
7: Boy, you want to talk about a guy who went from talked about to not talked about so quickly?
2: I was going to put him on the list, but I...
7: That would have been too interesting. So I'm glad you kept it off and put Dallas Turner on instead.
2: Well, I wanted to make sure I get the list correct. Number three, Ashton Jeanty, who I expect to have a huge season with the Raiders now in this Clint Kubiak offense. Clint Kubiak talking about how everything offensively is going to run through him. He's going to be on the field a lot, kind of the way the 49ers use Christian McCaffrey. Expect a lot from him. Rashid Shaheed, number two, full offseason with Sam Darnold and company in Seattle.
7: And full season,
2: of course.
7: You know, we always say, like, oh, we make too big of a deal of the trade deadline in the NFL, and, like, does it really impact? Look at this guy.
2: I really like what he did in New Orleans. I think with more time with Seattle and so much attention, obviously, and appropriately going to JSN, I think Rashid Shaheed could be really productive this year.
7: Can I just stop you on that for one second?
2: Go ahead.
7: I think it's a good one because I think this year around the trade deadline, we now have to operate under player X who gets traded could, in theory, play a significant role in team Y getting to and winning a Super Bowl because do they win that last year without Rashid Shaheed? He was a huge factor.
2: Mm-hmm. And imagine how much bigger of a factor he could be now, having more rhythm and synchronicity with Sam Darnold in that offense.
7: They win the Super Bowl because the Super Bowl wasn't a difficult task for them, unfortunately, for me as a Patriots fan. But there were moments leading up to it that he played a big role in.
2: And number one, and quite controversially on the list, Justin Herbert, quarterback, Los Angeles Chargers. And people wonder, well, if he's considered to be a top 10 quarterback already. Look at Jeremy Fowler's list. He's firmly planted there at number 7. But he has not finished in the top 5 in the MVP. I'm expecting a top 3 finish from him. He's not won the division. You've got Coach Harbaugh. You've got Mike McDaniel. You've got a healthy offensive line. Why should that be off the table? And if you're winning the division, you certainly should win a playoff game, which he also has not accomplished in his career. So that's the list.
7: It's your point. I want you to make it, though. You think one of the most underrated and untold stories of the NFL of the last decade is the collapse by the Chargers to the Jaguars in the playoffs.
2: Yes.
7: Bring that up.
2: Yes. And he never wears it. He never wears it.
7: Who wears the collapse more, Dan Quinn in Atlanta or Justin Herbert with the Chargers? Because neither wear the collapse. Kyle Shanahan wears 28-3 way more than Dan Quinn does.
2: He does wear 28-3. We assign that firmly to Kyle Shanahan, which is crazy. I mean, not that he doesn't deserve some of the blame, but
7: it's not about
2: Dan Quinn doesn't get it. Matt Ryan doesn't get it.
7: Matt Ryan gets it more than Dan Quinn does. I think most people think that Kyle Shanahan was the head coach of that team. Just by default, because you associate it with the collapse in the Super Bowl.
2: Interesting.
7: So, but I'm saying that the people that don't wear the thing that they should wear, I mean, Justin Herbert has that too, and you always bring up, why doesn't he wear that? What were they up, 27-0 or something like that?
2: It's crazy.
7: And they lost the Jaguars, and then Trevor Lawrence is so happy he takes his entire family to Waffle House late in the middle of the night to celebrate that win, if I'm not mistaken, in Jacksonville. So Justin Herbert, let's go back to this. You said a breakout performance would be by definition, top three in the MVP, winning the division, and a playoff win. That would be considered a breakout year for him.
2: Mm-hmm.
7: That feels low. If that is a breakout year, then retroactively, I and many others should apologize for all of the heaping of praise we put on him for the last 6 years, because this type of year would not be sufficient, as I grabbed the top 10 list of the quarterbacks that Jeremy Fowler put out there, would not be sufficient for Josh Allen, would not be sufficient for Patrick Mahomes, would not be sufficient for Matt Stafford. This year, based on the talking that has been done, would not be sufficient for Joe Burrow. Would not be sufficient for Lamar Jackson. Those are your top five quarterbacks, mm-hmm. right? Would you agree with that? Would not
2: yes.
7: be sufficient.
2: No, not for any of them, but they're more accomplished than Justin Herbert.
7: How about this? Would not be sufficient for Drake May.
2: He's been to a Super Bowl.
7: So
2: he was the runner-up in the MVP.
7: Below Justin Herbert on the rankings.
2: I don't understand it.
7: Okay. Would this year be sufficient for Jared Goff?
2: Been to a Super Bowl, been to an NFC Championship? No.
7: Would this year be sufficient for Caleb Williams?
2: Okay, I'm glad you brought him up.
7: Mm-hmm.
2: So Caleb Williams was not top three in the MVP, but last year, he takes a team that won 5 games the year before.
7: That he was the quarterback of.
2: Correct. Double-digit wins, wins a division, wins playoff games. And mind you, at home versus your biggest rival. Breakout season for Caleb Williams last year. Fair?
7: Yeah, so that the breakout for Herbert would not be sufficient for Caleb Williams this year.
2: But only because of the MVP portion of it. Caleb did the other two things. He won a division and he won a playoff game.
7: Right, but we're talking about all three. You didn't say
2: that. But I didn't say that for Caleb because that was year two for him.
7: What I'm saying to you is what you said specifically for Herbert is in
2: order. This is year seven for
7: right,
2: Justin
7: but
2: Herbert.
7: In order for him to be defined a breakout, it's not.
2: Six or seven. Is it six or seven for him? He was drafted in what, 2020?
7: Seven, I think
2: seven.
7: It's year seven.
2: Yeah.
7: Are you not doing the 6-7? You just happen to say that?
2: We're over it.
7: Okay. No, but you brought it up.
8: You did it.
7: I did it?
8: No, Michelle did.
2: 6-7? I didn't
3: yes,
2: do it.
3: Yes, you wasn't did. She wasn't doing it on purpose.
2: I wasn't doing it. Thank you, Nuno.
8: She goes, is it 6 or is it 7?
2: Well, because I was trying to do the math. You got drafted in 2020, right?
8: Don't lie.
2: I don't care about 6-7. It was actually on my outs list for 2026, if you remember.
7: Seems like
8: you just brought it back in.
7: Again.
2: Why, because I said it?
7: Smalls, you did not say he needs to have one of. It's like, oh, you're at a wedding or whatever. You have a choice of chicken or steak or fish.
2: Because if you're going to be.
7: You're not doing the choice of. You're saying all three.
2: Because
7: so that's not sufficient for Caleb Williams then.
2: Because Caleb's already done two of those three things.
7: So this would not be
2: sufficient. In year two, he's done two of those three things.
7: I'm in agreement. What are you arguing?
2: I don't know. What are we arguing?
7: I'm saying the same thing. I'm saying your bar is so low for a breakout for Justin Herbert, that retroactively, we should all apologize for the heaping of praise we gave him over the last 6 or 7 years.
3: But just, you're doing that we should all apologize. People have been telling you that you guys...
7: I apologize. Yes, like,
2: what do I need to apologize for? I'm leaving this charge.
3: Well, no, I know that. That's what I'm saying.
7: And no, she can apologize too because she said every year, the last 3 years, breakout. I'm so sick of it. He's the most overhyped quarterback. I'm so sick of it. Well, you're hyping him. You're the overhyper now.
2: I'm hyping him. I just gave you the bar for him to clear.
7: And that shouldn't be that
2: And it's
7: hard.
2: Not a leap. It's just like a little hop.
7: A skip and a jump? We're on Sportsman Mike, presented by Progressive Insurance.
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2: 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Joining us now is Dr. Peter McCullough with some smart ways to be prepared before summer begins. Doctor, summer is supposed to be relaxing, but travel can come with surprises. So why is summer a time when families should think ahead medically?
19: Because there's always stress about getting sick on a trip and then ending up in the urgent care.
2: What are some of the most common issues that families will run into during these summer trips from a medical standpoint?
19: Various forms of food poisoning or traveler's diarrhea, getting viral upper respiratory tract infections that get too far along and they become a bacterial secondary infection like a bronchitis, then of course usual things like bladder infections, yeast infections.
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0: a bandwagon fan. The biggest insult in sports. But this summer, during the FIFA World Cup, it's an invitation, America. Never watched soccer before? Perfect. Think a corner kick is a karate move? Sure, why not? Prefer sports where players can use their hands? Me too. Just here for the snacks? Now we're talking. So grab a bag of Lay's and jump on the bandwagon. We're undefeated. Lay's, the official sponsor of the FIFA World Cup 2026.
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Perfect. 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

0: 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We'll mention here on the radio side of things and simulcast side of things, what we just mentioned on the TV side of things. We screwed up before mixing our Munsters with Adam's Family earlier on in hour one in our pop culture reference. So I just want to make sure that, was it the Adam's Family that slept in coffins? And woke up?
1: That's the Munsters.
0: Or is that the Munsters? Munsters did that. Okay, it was the Munsters.
1: The Munsters had, you know, their staircase lifted up.
0: Okay.
1: So there were,
2: and there was a dragon.
1: Dragon underneath. Yeah.
0: Okay, very good. Yeah. Just to know that.
3: Wow.
0: Because that's essentially the current state of affairs of the Boston Red Sox, who go into the All-Star break having won 9 consecutive games.
3: Back.
0: If I'm not mistaken, that was a streak that began when my Yankees were in Boston, or that happened after? That happened after.
3: We had the first 9-0 road trip since 1977.
0: Mm-hmm.
3: Hottest team in baseball, you mentioned, 9 in a row. 17 in our last 22. Only a half game back in the wild card.
0: That's it. So I've been joking, like, we'll see you next year. October is going to be for the Patriots. Never know. Thanks to T.J. Jefferson's New York Metropolitans. I'll just say this. It's definitely becoming a tougher Mets town, New York. It's tougher.
1: I don't live in New York.
0: I was just there.
1: Yeah.
0: So I sensed it. It was becoming a tougher Mets town.
1: Okay.
0: Forget about the fact that it's not. It's a Knicks town. But so the standings. You know, the Yankees stumbled a bit, and then they finished with a sweep of the Washington Nationals.
3: Yep.
0: Look at this. Chris Brockman's Red Sox are only 6 back in the loss of the Yankees. That would be a difficult day for me and the Rich Eisen Show if somehow, some way, the Red Sox keep pulling forward in some way, shape, or form. Meanwhile, the Mets have just fallen, and they cannot get up.
1: Nobody.
0: Their manager got fired. I mean,
3: yeah,
0: man. It's a tough Mets town.
1: I don't know if this is derelict of duties or not, but I have not paid attention to baseball in probably the last 2 months. Yeah. I'm not going to allow this team to ruin my summer. Well, I'm having a great summer. Well, so why would I spend 2 hours a day watching crap baseball?
3: Oh, that's a good point.
0: Well, I'm here to show you the silver lining.
1: There is none.
0: Oh, yes, there is.
1: You got to play.
0: There's help on the way. The New York Metropolitans drafted this player. Put up there. His name is Zach Crotchfeldt.
2: Oh, yeah.
0: I drafted him in the 14th round of the Major League Baseball draft. So the Mets have got.
3: Is that his real name?
0: Zach Crotchfeldt drafted.
3: Come on.
2: I mean,
0: is the photograph that I saw on the old socials.
1: You're pronouncing it incorrectly because
0: it's Crotchfeldt.
1: Crotchfeldt?
2: Don't Crotch.
0: Is it French? Is he French?
1: French. Yeah. I mean, do your research. I didn't pay attention to this.
0: Honestly, man, you could. Speaking to every Met fan that I know,
1: mm-hmm.
0: My brother Jeff. My buddy Steve from high school, the called strike looking by Carlos Beltran to them, it was very Crotchfeldt to them. You know what I'm saying?
1: I've forgiven him for staring.
0: Is that how you pronounce it?
1: Listen to what I'm saying.
3: I'm looking him up. He's from Jackson, New Jersey, Mike. Where's that?
2: Jackson down. It's
1: Profell.
2: Mid.
0: How do they pronounce it down there in Jackson?
2: It used to be Six Flags Great Adventure. Hey.
3: Oh, nice.
0: Well, it's a great adventure for the Mets these days.
2: It's not.
0: Oh, yeah.
2: It's Roaring Rapids.
0: There you go. That's our baseball segment.
1: Thanks for catching me up.
2: Because TJ's gone.
1: God, no, man.
2: TJ's like done.
3: I'm aboard. Come aboard the duck bus.
1: Oh, no, I'm not looking to go anywhere. I realize that I'm too loyal to leave, but I'm also too smart to sit there and watch.
0: Yeah. TJ Jefferson.
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9: Ja Morant gets traded to Portland. 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

I'm Nick DeLuca. The NCAA facing another lawsuit challenging its new eligibility rules. 11 athletes, including Division I basketball standouts Cade Tyson and Brock Wisney. The NCAA recently completed a rule change that grants all athletes 5 years to compete, but did not grant athletes who exhausted their eligibility in 2025-26 an additional season. The University of Michigan's regents are expected to discuss an investigation into the culture of their athletic department on Thursday, with a decision on the future of athletic director Ward Manuel coming in the near future. UFC Conor McGregor will

0: Center.
1: I'm Nick DeLucas. Surgery coming for Conor McGregor. He'll have a procedure following his first round loss to Max Holloway at UFC 329. Plans to continue fighting post-recovery. Appeared to suffer an injury to his right knee in the opening seconds of his welterweight bout last Saturday. First appearance in 5 years. The NCAA facing another lawsuit challenging its new eligibility rules. 11 athletes, including Division I basketball standouts Cade Tyson and Brock Wisney. The NCAA recently made a rule change that grants all athletes 5 years to compete, but did not grant athletes who exhausted their eligibility in 2025-26 an additional season. In golf, English golfer and former delivery driver Joe Dean earning the final spot in the 156-man Open Championship field, posted a 2-under-68 at Royal Birkdale Golf Club in the winner-take-all 12-man qualifier to earn his third appearance and first in a couple years.
2: Hey, it's Michelle Smallman, and coming up Tuesday, we'll react to the MLB Home Run Derby, plus get you ready for a huge World Cup semifinal as France gets ready to take on Spain. 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

0: SiriusXM Channel 80. You can watch us, me and my sort of barren basement down here, Harry. You, with all your Heisman trophies or whatever those are behind you in your lovely office. I'm getting really tired of just everybody coming up to me and saying, what's LeBron doing? What's LeBron doing? Harry, I've been in Cleveland for 20 years. We couldn't go to the pool. We couldn't go to a concert. I can't go to the grocery store without everybody asking. And here we are. It's July. It feels like 103rd, and we still don't have a decision. Do you feel like we're inching closer and closer to finally knowing whether LeBron is coming back to Cleveland or not?
1: I believe we are. I also hope we are because, like you, Aaron, I don't like this being drug out longer than it probably should be drug out. But at the same time, it's very intriguing, and it tells you that even LeBron James at 41 years old, who's going to turn 42 in December, it tells you that he still is the face of the NBA. As much as people want it to be Victor Wembanyama or Shai Gilgeous-Alexander or Jalen Brunson, LeBron James still carries that torch and holds that weight when you talk about decision-making, his play, who is he going to make a contender? And I'm not going to lie, is it a good thing for the NBA? Yes, it is, because I don't think we've ever seen someone 41 years old still be the face of the NBA like we see with LeBron James currently at the moment. Now, let me tell you why this is also intriguing. This is intriguing because we've seen LeBron win a championship in Cleveland. We've seen him win a championship with the Miami Heat. We've seen him win a championship with the Los Angeles Lakers. I'm intrigued because I now want to see LeBron James go somewhere else different. I want to see him go potentially to the Philadelphia 76ers, the Minnesota Timberwolves, the Golden State Warriors, and Aaron Goldhammer. I'm going to get a big smile out of you with this last team.
0: Okay.
1: I would not mind seeing LeBron James go to the San Antonio Spurs.
0: Well, that would be one of the all-time biggest ring chaser moves in the history of ring chasing. Like, they'd win one. If he just wanted to win a fifth ring to tie Kobe, go ahead and go to San Antonio. Rich Paul, on the other hand, is on their podcast. It's called Game Over, distributed by The Ringer, and talking about LeBron's not just out there to chase rings. Take a listen.
2: I think when you have a player like him, he unlocks something on one of all 30 teams. The team he chooses, I don't know yet. There's a seriousness that comes with this. There's a competitiveness that comes. We know how hard it is to win championships. No roster, no organization is guaranteed to win a championship, but you do want to be competitive. You do want to have an opportunity come late April and early May to compete at a high level and give yourself the best chance of winning. He's not chasing the ring. You know, you hear these things like, why do we have to chase? He got four. There's nothing to chase. He's not chasing the ghosts or anything like that. But when you've worked this hard to position yourself the way you have, and you can actually decide what you want to do, who wouldn't take advantage of that? So we're not worried about nobody's opinions or anything like that. He's going to make the best decision for himself. We'll see what happens.
1: Okay. Bravo, bravo, bravo, Rich Paul. And the reason why I'm clapping, I'm saying bravo, this is Rich Paul as an agent trying to get ahead of that narrative, which also makes me very intriguing about what's his next destination. Because if you have to come out and say that, is the next destination for LeBron James one where a lot of people are going to, if LeBron James is in that organization, boom, you feel like they're going to be the favorite to win an NBA championship. So very intriguing to me.
0: I don't know. I think Rich said he wasn't ring chasing and then gave the very definition of ring chasing in that soundbite. Yes, I apologize to the Memphis Grizzlies, the Milwaukee Bucks in this current iteration. LeBron certainly is not going there. There are teams like that that you could completely rule out. I wonder how much Harry the coach is going to factor into this decision making and thinking. And Kenny Atkinson was on SiriusXM NBA Radio yesterday and talked about, I guess he wasn't even really asked, and sort of brought up the possibility of some moves that the Cavs might be making over the course of the next couple of days. Take a listen.
3: Listen, this is an exciting time for us, right? Like we're in the mix for the greatest player of all time.
4: That guy.
3: My personal opinion. So it's exciting, right? Like, man, we're I think you're nervous, but we understand how it is. You know, he's obviously has earned that right to take his time. Obviously, family plays a big part of it, but I know the state of Ohio, man, there's something special there.
0: When you hear his voice, I can't help but say that analytically, the Cavs are in the lead, of course, chasing after LeBron. You can't talk about Kenny Atkinson without making that joke. after going through the Knicks series last year. What kind of role do you think the coach is going to play? Because the Heat got Spo, the Warriors got Steve Kerr. Those are Hall of Fame coaches. Kenny Atkinson is on that level.
1: Well, I will say when you look at the Minnesota Timberwolves, I do believe that Chris Finch is a damn good coach. Now, what we also witnessed from the San Antonio Spurs and Mitch Johnson in the NBA Finals, well, he got circles coached around him, and it was part of the reason, in my opinion, the New York Knicks were able to win that series 4-1, Knicks in five. Shout out to you, Shannon Penn, and also Freddie Coleman, who's not on today. We got Aaron Goldhammer filling in for him. When you look at the Philadelphia 76ers, you have a guy, Nick Nurse, who's been able to win an NBA championship as well with another organization, the Toronto Raptors. Yeah. And what's unique about that, it was also acquiring a bona fide player in Kawhi Leonard. So Nick Nurse, having that in the back of his pocket, hey, I was able to acquire a guy within an organization, Toronto, the Raptors, and we got it done versus a team in the Golden State Warriors, even though they dealt with some injuries. Hey, we're not going to apologize for winning the championship and doing so in the manner that we did, but Kawhi Leonard was able to fit right into Toronto. Yeah. So with Nick Nurse, if you're making your pitch, hey, I've been there and done this before.
0: Yeah,
1: I was at an organization where we had a primetime player come and join our team, and we were able to win that same season. So that's another pitch that you make to LeBron James. But I believe Nick Nurse is a solid coach as well, too. Like Freddie Coben mentioned last week, as long as he just stopped complaining so much, and I get it, when you're with the Philadelphia 76ers and Paul George is not playing this night, and you also have Joel Embiid not playing on another night, it makes you kind of, I would say, agitated a little bit because you see the players and you see what you can be, but it can't happen because guys are in and out of the lineup.
0: Harry, I'm just done with the drama of all of this, but I think it's all part of the plan. Look, this is historically the deadest week on the sports calendar, right? Home Run Derby, All-Star Game, ESPYs on Wednesday, and then Thursday is like the quietest sports day of the year. And it just so happens that LeBron has a public appearance in New York City doing his podcast with Tyrese Halliburton on Thursday afternoon at 1:15. Do you think that those two things might be connected, that he's waited to make this decision and they're trying to make this thing at Fanatics Fest a big deal? I think that those two things certainly are tied together. So I would expect, as I heard Shams Charania just say on NBA Today, that we're inching closer and closer to a decision. I would expect we'll get some word on Tuesday and Wednesday, and then we'll get LeBron explaining what he decided to do and why at that podcast on Thursday in New York.
1: I wouldn't deny that because everything that LeBron James has done is very strategic. When you have a player that's as cerebral as he is, the basketball mind, but also great when it comes to business outside of off of the court, but then surrounding himself around the right people, every move that he makes is strategic. I have a brother in Tony Douglas that played with him in Miami the year they lost to the San Antonio Spurs. And that's one of the things that my brother actually admired about LeBron James. Everything that he does is very strategic. He's going to sit there. He's going to think it through. He's going to cross his T's and dot his I's and make sure that every single pillar is in place before he pulls a trigger on whatever he decides or says he's going to do.
0: Instead of the podcast, Harry, he ought to get some cable access show in Idaho or something and go on there. Wouldn't that be fun if all of a sudden we found out that he dropped the news because he bought time on some public access channel?
1: You know what? This is the perfect time to make my case. LeBron James.
0: Yeah.
1: Why not do it on Freddie and Harry?
0: Yeah.
1: 3 p.m. to 7 p.m. Eastern time on ESPN Radio, the ESPN app, Sirius XM Channel 80. Say, play ESPN Radio to your smart speaker. And don't forget us. We're on TV now, ESPN Plus. LeBron. Come make it happen, Captain.
0: And I think he should just be like Bron in wherever he's going. You know, Bron in Philadelphia, he joins us on that. And then it's him. You just don't realize he's come in and surprised. I'm wondering how many people are kind of like me. I mean, I'm on the front lines of it, Harry, but how many people are just kind of exhausted by this whole thing? And they're ready, like, wake me up when he decides. Sort of where I'm at with this.
1: But you have a lot of people that are exhausted. But you also have a lot of people who are very intrigued and cannot wait for that decision to happen to now give their analysis about whatever organization that he will be joining for the 2026-27 season.
0: Fatigue is a real thing, though. Like, I got Aaron Rodgers fatigue. I just don't want to do any more Aaron Rodgers segments, Harry, as long as I live. I had Brett Favre fatigue before Aaron Rodgers. just wonder how many people are developing some sense of LeBron fatigue. 888-SAY-ESPN, 888-729-3776, the number if you want to jump in. We will get to your calls and we will hear from you coming up. What you think the next step is in LeBron's never-ending free agency? 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
15: A bandwagon fan. 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Perfect. Think a corner kick is a karate move? 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
26: Over to left field. 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
26: 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Giancarlo Stanton and the American League with one swing has tied it up.
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26: 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Out of here. Mookie Betts. Shohei.
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1: I'm Nick DeLuca. All-Star break has arrived in Major League Baseball. Festivities underway in Philadelphia. The Home Run Derby coming tonight. Coverage at 8 Eastern right here on ESPN Radio. Lineups for tomorrow's All-Star game are in. Kyle Schwarber will lead off for the NL at his home ballpark as the replacement for Dodgers star Shohei Ohtani managing a knee injury. In the AL, Tigers outfielder Riley Green and Yankees stars Ben Rice and Cody Bellinger in as replacements as well. Elsewhere, the NCAA facing another lawsuit challenging its new eligibility rules. 11 athletes recently challenging a rule change that grants all athletes 5 years to compete, did not grant athletes who exhausted their eligibility in 2025-26 an additional season. University of Michigan's regents are expected to discuss an investigation into the culture of the athletic department on Thursday, with a decision coming on the future of athletic director Ward Manuel.
2: Hey, it's Michelle Smallman, and coming up Tuesday, we'll react to the MLB Home Run Derby, plus get you ready for a huge World Cup semifinal as France gets ready to take on Spain. 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

0: should. I think the most attractive thing about Argentina is, I don't know if you've heard about this guy, they've got this little number 10.
1: Yeah.
0: Lionel Messi. He's kind of good. He's kind of good, as it turns out. That is the one factor about Argentina that I think has got them this far. I don't think it's as good an 11 or 15 or however many you want, if you want to include the substitutes, that it's as good a team as it was 3.5 years ago in Qatar. Lionel Messi seems to be just as good, but I'm not sure that everybody else is matching up similarly. I see England as being the favourites going into this one. I'm not sure if the bookies would agree with me.
1: Shaka Hislop is with us, ESPN soccer analyst. We have time only to talk about one of the two, so you get to pick which one. World Cup expansion, or do you want to complain about VAR? It's up to you.
0: I want to complain about VAR. The 48-team tournament has been outstanding. Now there's talk about a 64-team. So when you say expansion, I'm not sure if you're referencing that.
1: Yes.
0: I am totally against 64 teams at a World Cup. I was kind of against 48, but this tournament really has been outstanding. At least keep it like this for a little bit longer.
1: Uh-huh.
0: For me, VAR right now is the bigger talking point. There's just so much that it feels like it works better for some teams than others. And I'm not pointing at one team in particular, but certainly the bigger teams in club football seem to have gotten the better of the VAR decisions. I'm speaking from a guy who played for Trinidad and Tobago, so I'm here representing the little guys in world football. But it's just left us with some concern. I accept we aren't going to agree with everything with VAR, but it's just left us with too many questions.
2: So I do want to ask you this, because as a show group, we're trying to go to Trinidad and Tobago for a carnival. Should we go as a show group?
0: You can go as a show group. I'm not sure how long you last as a show group.
2: Does that mean?
0: I mean, everybody will go off in their separate directions. Always happens. Listen, there is a lot that happens in Trinidad for carnival. We brand it as the greatest show on earth. It's an experience. And I think once you get there, doing a show is the last of anybody's concerns, or it certainly will turn into that pretty quick.
2: Shaka, I've seen a lot of photos. Oh, yeah, you're damn right you're going to lose me. Shaka, I've seen the photos. It is unbelievable.
0: It is. And I'm from Trinidad. And I go every year, and I'm like, man, it's getting more and more unbelievable. I should be used to it by now, but no, I'm not. And it's well worth it. Trust me on that.
1: Go ahead, Harry. I'm
2: so
1: sorry.
2: To our bosses, Liam and Justin, if you're listening right now, Freddie and Harry needs to happen.
0: Hold on.
2: In Trinidad and Tobago at Carnival.
0: Freddie, Harry, and Shaka.
2: Freddie, Harry, and Shaka, baby.
0: I'm just throwing myself in this mix here.
2: Yeah, we're not talking about Shaka Khan.
1: Shaka Hislop, ESPN soccer analyst. Shaka, thank you so much. Appreciate your time. Great job during the tournament. That is Shaka Hislop with us. We've got semifinals with the World Cup getting back in action tomorrow and on Wednesday before we have the final coming up this weekend. And coming up next on our show, what's something that seemed too good to be true and turned out it actually was too good to be true? We'll explain. Freddie and Harry's on ESPN Radio.
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13: The longer this goes, the closer it gets to August 6th, the more I'm going to believe all of this is just waiting for Anthony Davis to get to the Warriors in a way that the Wizards would not be inclined to trade him to right now. Because they could sit there and say, nah, we'll work this out. It may not be four. Maybe it's three. Maybe it's not 250. Maybe it's 220. And I think based on the fact that they gave out what Brian Windhorst and others have called the worst contract in the league already in Trae Young, Rich Paul has every right to say, no, no, the guy you just traded for in Anthony Davis, all in, full max, entirety, every last cent. And if the Wizards say no, which they should say no, and they should have said no to Trae Young, then what? Where does he end up? One for one trade for Jimmy Butler works. Draft picks come the Wizards' way. You call it a day. Then where does LeBron go? You're telling me LeBron in the state of California is going to turn down Anthony Davis, Draymond Green, and Steph Curry?
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13: As the basketball and sports world awaits the decision from LeBron James, an even bigger story occurred this weekend in the NBA. It was the decision by Victor Wembanyama and the San Antonio Spurs to agree to a contract extension, 5 years, $252 million. Sounds like a ton, because it is, but it's not as much as he could have taken. You see, Victor Wembanyama made the decision with the San Antonio Spurs to only take 25% of the max contract and not the allotted 30%. It saves San Antonio roughly $50 million over the next 5 years. And while the Spurs don't need the money, they need the room to sign players. Victor Wembanyama, love him or hate him, is committed to one thing and one thing only, winning. At the highest level, as many times as possible. He's not worried about the money he makes. He's worried about how many rings he gets. And here is yet another example of it. On Monday, Jeremy Fowler released his list, as compiled, with NFL executives, coaches, GMs, and scouts of the top 10 quarterbacks in the NFL. We've been talking about it all day on ESPN Radio, and the familiar names like Josh Allen, Patrick Mahomes, Matthew Stafford, Joe Burrow, Lamar Jackson, etc. are in the top 10. But if you scroll down the list, you'll get to a player at number 17 on the list who's been to two Super Bowls and won one of those Super Bowls, and in both of them outplayed Patrick Mahomes. That player is Jalen Hurts. That player is now without his best receiver. That, of course, is AJ Brown. But the disrespect shown to Jalen Hurts is utterly absurd. You tell me, what metric is used where there are 16 quarterbacks in the NFL better than Jalen Hurts? Allen, fine. Mahomes, fine. Stafford, fine. Lamar, fine. But everyone else, even Burrow, Jalen Hurts should be eye to eye with. It is completely absurd that a guy who's done as much as he has is all the way down at number 17. For the ESPN Radio Sports Beat, I'm Evan Cohen.

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1: I'm Nick DeLuca. All-Star break underway in baseball. Festivities getting going in Philadelphia. Home Run Derby coming tonight with a new format. 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Lineups for tomorrow's game are in. Kyle Schwarber will lead off for the NL in his home ballpark as the replacement for Dodgers star Shohei Ohtani managing a knee injury. In the AL, Tigers outfielder Riley Green and Yankees stars Ben Rice and Cody Bellinger in as replacements as well. Green replacing Byron Buxton, Rice in for Nick Kurtz, Bellinger in place of teammate Aaron Judge. Phillies lefty Christopher Sanchez and Blue Jays righty Dylan Cease announced as the All-Star Game starters yesterday. Elsewhere in the UFC, surgery coming for Conor McGregor will have a procedure following his first-round loss to Max Holloway at UFC 329. Plans to continue fighting post-recovery appeared to suffer the injury in his right knee in the opening seconds, first appearance in 5 years back in the loss on Saturday.
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4: There's always going to be somebody that's a part of a team. That person's not there, we suffer a little bit. Who is that indispensable person on this team, according to Harry Jones?
5: Well, I'm going to have to go with you.
4: Nah, you can't. You got to take me out of the equation.
5: Your
4: choice is Shannon and Eric.
5: So I'm always go with Shannon.
4: Okay, go with Shannon. All right.
5: Nothing against you, E. I understand we on this minority thing.
6: Yeah.
5: DIE hired.
6: DIE, man.
4: Wow.
6: Like,
5: don't get upset with us, E, but.
4: Wow.
7: DIE. You want me to die?
5: I mean, DEI. Come on. Damn, I just killed E.
3: This is Freddie and Harry.

0: to the Lakers. I just read it just now.
1: Careful. Let's make sure we read and listen to everything carefully. There's a difference between Zaire Williams and Zion Williamson. What is Zion Williamson's future? Boy, that's a name we haven't talked about recently.
2: I don't think it's going to be 1 year, $3 million, neither.
1: Well, I mean, at some point in his career, he might be signing for 1 year, $3 million. It's a league minimum. I'll tell you who doesn't make only $3 million, and that is the guy who really became the face of the NBA, in a way, over the course of the last few months, and that's Victor Wembanyama, the alien. Reaches a $252 million max extension. Now, on the one hand, we would all, Harry, you included, having played professional sports, that sounds like an amazing deal to get $252 million. But actually, Wemby is doing some things to try to give his team financial flexibility by taking that contract.
2: So, number one, when you look at Victor Wembanyama, he understands, I would say, the broader picture of everything when it comes to the San Antonio Spurs and what he wants to accomplish from a team aspect and also from an individual aspect.
1: Yeah.
2: And that's to win an NBA championship, win MVP of the league, also win Defensive Player of the Year. In order to do that with how things are set up now with the second apron, you basically, as a supermax player, have to leave a little bit of money on the table. Now, when I say a little bit of money, it's not actually a little bit of money. You go back and look at Jalen Brunson a few years ago. He left $113 million on the table. That's not a little bit of money. Victor Wembanyama had the opportunity next year to sign a five-year, $302.8 million deal.
1: Right.
2: So when you look at the difference between the two deals, he's leaving $50.8 million on the table.
1: By the way, $0.8 million is $800,000.
2: Like $800,000.
1: If he wants to give me the $0.8 million, I would take it all day.
2: In a heartbeat.
1: Day. Yeah.
2: Thanks, so, Vic. And so, we're not talking about Vic Damone.
1: But, Harry, isn't this getting a little ridiculous that really who are we saving money here? You know, people say, oh, it's a great, you know, team move. But really, we're saving the owners the money. They're the ones that get to keep the $50 million that they should have to pay Victor Wembanyama. This is in the name of competitive balance with the second apron. But really, I understand why the owners instituted this stuff. And I think it has nothing to do with parity.
2: Well, I don't like it, number one, because I don't feel like these players should be in a situation where they're making decisions from a financial decision to say, you know what, I'm going to leave $113 million on the table. I'm going to leave $50.8 million on the table in order for the team to be able to keep more players amongst their roster. Because I would say this for Victor Wembanyama, who's to say that Stephon Castle is going to say, you know what, let me take less?
1: Yeah.
2: Or when you look at, you know, Harper,
1: yeah,
2: who's to say he's going to take less? So I don't like that these players have to feel like they need to do this in order to keep a team together so they can compete at the highest level in order to win an NBA championship. That's ass backwards, in my opinion. For the longest, you had these guys playing professional sports, and you can make all the money you can to set up generations for your family. Now, a lot of people are going to look at, okay, $252 million.
1: That's not bad.
2: That's not the point, in my opinion. I don't feel like Victor Wembanyama should have to be in a situation where he's sitting down with his team and the San Antonio Spurs, and they're trying to figure out a happy medium so he takes less money so the basketball team as a whole over the next few years can be better. That's backwards, in my opinion, because at the same time, you have a guy who's a globalized player in Victor Wembanyama. It's not just the United States. It's France. It's all over the world. And we've never seen anything like this, a 7'4", 7'5", guy with the guard skills that can shoot the three ball and be the anchor on defense that he is. So he is box office. And everyone is going to want to go see him. He should be rewarded for that. And I'm talking about to full capacity, the full amount. It shouldn't be, hey, this player has to take a pay cut in order to keep the team together later down the line.
1: We all want to try to maximize our value at work, right? I mean, everybody can relate to feeling like they're getting what they're worth. And in this day and age, when you look at all the money they're making internationally, Harry, you pointed it out, all the money that they're making off of TV, well, on the one hand, you should say that every player should be able to max out their worth. Unfortunately, Jalen Brunson took the $100 million less and the Knicks won. So on the one hand, everybody's going to say, great for Jalen Brunson. I hear a lot of fans now saying, whoever their team superstar is, oh, my expectation is that they should take less. And if they don't,

0: don't, then they get cast in the light of being a bad teammate just for trying to maximize their worth. And I think that's completely unfair.
1: Well, you also look at the NBA champions, the New York Knicks, and there are a lot of people right now saying, well, we hope Carl Anthony Towns makes the same decision that Jalen Brunson did. Why should he have to? Why should he have to make that decision within financials to say, I'm going to take less money in order to stay with the New York Knicks and help out everyone else around me? Why should he have to do that?
0: James Dolan's going to say either that's the decision you make, or if you take all the money, then eventually or now we're going to have to think about moving you on to a team that has cap space. And that's how, you know, the owners are trying to distribute the highly paid players across the 30 teams in the league.
1: But it's the owners, once again, that are being protected. We're talking about billionaires here now.
0: Sure, sure. Well, but, you know, the union is the one that agreed to this system with the second apron, which is essentially, you know, acting, not to bore everyone by talking salary caps with Aaron Goldhammer and Harry Douglas on Freddie and Harry on ESPN Radio and the ESPN app. This has become essentially a hard salary cap. And so, like, Tom Brady got lauded for taking less. Now Victor Wembanyama is being lauded for taking less. And the owner's got to be sitting there loving it. Because they get to say, oh, our player is just being a good teammate, but the person who's really benefiting is the owner of the it could be the Phoenix Suns or any team, the San Antonio Spurs in this case, who just gets to keep an extra $50 million because this is the way the rules are.
1: Well, but also, when you look at the Boston Celtics, right, and you have two players like Jaylen Brown and also Jason Tatum, and Jaylen Brown is eligible for an extension before he got traded to the Philadelphia 76ers, that would have paid him $70 million in each year, and if you're Brad Stevens, you're upstairs in the front office with the owner, and you're saying, well, we're going to tie 70% of our cap to two players?
0: Yeah.
1: No, now you have to move on from one of those players, in which happened in real time, and a lot of people felt like those two guys should not have been broken up.
0: Yeah, well, I mean, look, it's a championship core. I think they were crazy to break them up. And I think people that don't say Jaylen Brown is worth it, I think they're going to rue the day they said that, because I think he's going to be a total killer with the Philadelphia 76ers. Kendrick Perkins played a lot of years in the NBA and was involved, I'm sure, with a lot of contract negotiations and decisions. And while his teammates might like Victor taking less, Kendrick Perkins does not. He explains why.
2: In no other workspace are people asked to take a pay cut. Like, Stephen A. signed his contract here at ESPN. They didn't go in and say, hey, you want to leave some room for Kendrick Perkins to make some money? No, that's not how it works. And I have never gave advice to young players or players to say, hey, leave a dime on the table. No, absolutely. You need to max out, especially a guy like Wimby, a guy that is selling jerseys, a guy that is putting butts in seats, a guy that has brought San Antonio back to being relevant again. And so when you think about what he is doing and has done already for this franchise, I think it is a bad decision. Now all of a sudden you're setting an example in that locker room. But when Dylan Harper, Stephon Castle, when it's time for them to come up for that contract, you know, are you saying you want them to take a pay cut as well?
0: Freddie and Harry on ESPN Radio, the ESPN app. It's hard for normal people to put themselves in Victor Wembanyama's shoes. But Harry, I understand exactly what Kendrick Perkins is saying, and I think players only have their own union in a way to blame, right? Because they were the ones who agreed to this new collective bargaining arrangement. So if they don't like it, then they could go back and renegotiate it again. But the union has to be able to foresee stuff like this before they agree to the CBA.
1: Well, sometimes that's where the billionaires become the big dog in these negotiations and the strong armors, because they can sit back and say, hey, we're the billionaires. We can afford a lockout and a holdout. Can you guys do that? Especially when you have someone that's making $50 million a year. How many guys are going to sit back and say, man, I'm not going to take that $50 million a year. Let's hold out a lockout on a consistent basis until we get exactly what we want. You're not going to have enough people, in my opinion, that's going to come together, especially when you talk about the guys making the minimum and the ones that are holding on by a shoestring to stay in the league.
0: That's
1: those
0: right.
1: guys are going to say, man, well, if y'all don't want to play, then us little people, we're going to go in there and play.
0: I mean, a lot of the guys in the league are the guys who are on 10 days. A lot of the guys on rosters are not even veteran guys, right, who are on multi-million dollar deals, and then you have some guys who are making $50 million a year. This was SportsCenter is a new interview podcast, and it's great. I've been listening. 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
0: Time for a little Three Up and Three Down on Freddie and Harry on ESPN Radio. I'm Aaron Goldhammer with Harry Douglas today, and we start with three highlights from the weekend. Harry, take it away. What do you got?
1: Number one. Let's go to tennis. Jannik Sinner being able to reclaim his title or win back-to-back titles at Wimbledon 2025 and in 2026. It's not the first time he's been able to win one of these majors back-to-back. Go back to 2024 and 2025. It was the Australian Open. So a major shout-out to Jannik Sinner being able to get it done on the tennis court.
0: Let's go to the next one.
3: Number one.
1: All right. That'll be your down.
0: Okay, fine. Who's up? Who's down? Harry's up. I'm down. My number one down, I don't know if you saw this photo, but England scores to take the lead on Norway on Saturday night, Harry. And David Beckham is going crazy up in the suite. He's an English football legend. His wife is Posh Spice, Victoria Beckham. She is not even smiling. She looks angry to be there. Harry, I'm sorry. If you don't want to be at the World Cup, don't go to the World Cup. Give the ticket to some kid on the streets of London that might actually like being there. If you're not going to cheer, don't go. I hate in sports when tickets get wasted on people that don't deserve them. I didn't feel like Victoria Beckham, with her lack of energy, enthusiasm, and attitude, deserved to be in the building with England and their quarterfinal win against Erling Haaland in Norway. To me, I'm voting Victoria Beckham down.
1: So I do agree with that, but sometimes the significant other might not really have a choice because they may feel obligated to go with their husband or wife at a major event like that.
0: But if you don't want to go, just be honest. And then I can go sit with David Beckham and I'll wear an English jersey and go crazy. It's the World Cup. Get off your phone. Start watching the game at least.
3: Number two
1: up this week. I'm going with Paige Beckers, the Dallas Wings. You look at the game that they played on Friday versus Toronto, 34 points, 6 rebounds, 6 assists. Jeez. She did all of that in front of the biggest crowd in WNBA women's history. So phenomenal by Paige Becker. And then she also followed that up on Sunday night with 22 points, 11 assists, 6 rebounds in a win versus Chicago. So Paige Becker's in the way that she's playing right now, outstanding. I know I brought her up last week throughout my midweek check-in, but Paige Beckers is playing exactly the way Gino, her head coach at UConn, expected her to play when she joined the WNBA.
0: You know, to me, I also think, like, Paige Beckers having a better rookie year than Caitlin Clark did. I know that's, like, sacrilegious to say, but...
1: What did you say again? I couldn't hear you, bud.
0: Paige Beckers, I think, is having a better rookie year than Caitlin Clark did. I didn't say she's a better player. I didn't say she's going to have a better career. I don't know that yet, but I think she's having a better rookie year. My number two down... What was the UFC doing, Harry, on Saturday night, running busted up Conor McGregor into the octagon? Now, I don't understand why anybody is a fan of Conor McGregor to begin with, but he limps his way in there. They claimed he had no injury. My eyes told me differently. Then, Harry, he tries some crazy flying kick move that looked like he was me at recess at Herzl Jewish Day School in Denver. Tears up his knee, and he's done before the fight even starts. Harry, if I paid for this, if I paid tickets, money for ticket, if I was, I would demand my money back from Dana White. That wasn't a sporting event. That was a sham. My number two down is Conor McGregor.
1: So I would say this. I want to apologize, E-Dog, to absolutely nobody. Conor McGregor. Major payday. Let's get to the next one.
3: Number three.
1: My number three up, let's go to the NBA Summer League, Caleb Wilson. This young man, folks, he is going to be a star. I don't know at what point in his career, probably early on, but his performance that he had on Friday night, 35 points, 7 for 11 from the three-point line. Ooh. The athleticism is there, the size, the strength, being able to shoot from the three-point line. This young man, I think, has the opportunity to be the best player of this draft class. Now, he has some stiff competition,
0: yeah.
1: but do not count out Caleb Wilson with the intangibles that he has, especially the ones he had on display Friday night.
0: It's a sentence I haven't said in a decade. I'm excited to watch the Chicago Bulls, and I think Bulls fans completely agree. My three down, I can't believe the Mets did this, and not because of the kid. I'm sure he's a very nice kid. He might end up being a 10-time Cy Young Award winner. You can't be the Mets in the middle of one of the worst seasons in franchise history and draft a guy in the 14th round whose last name is Crotchfelt. You just can't do it. You just have to have a little bit more self-awareness. Go to the next guy on the board. You can't take Crotchfelt if you're the New York Mets. Let's get one bonus one in there, Harry.
3: Number four.
1: All right, let's go to Jay-Z. Being able to have three concert shows at Yankee Stadium, that in itself is outstanding. But it's the guest list and the people that he had come out within those three nights. Night one, Beyonce, Blue Ivy, Nas, Mecca, Memphis Bleak, J.O., and Alicia Keys. Night two, Eminem, Pharrell, Slick Rick. Night three, Rihanna, Clips, Beyonce again, Pharrell again, Young Jeezy, Jadakiss,
0: well,
1: Usher.
0: Beyonce, that's his wife. I'm not going to give him a ton of credit for that.
1: No, you better get credit for breaking your wife out.
0: Well, I mean,
1: especially David, with a show like that.
0: David Beckham did, but I bet Beyonce was more into the Jay-Z concert than Victoria Beckham was into that soccer match.
1: And then Fat Joe, Switch Beats, Tiana Taylor, Jermaine Dupri, and The Dream. So outstanding list of people that he had join him on stage and actually do their thing, along with Jay-Z representing for New York. Three straight nights.
0: All right, my four down. Did you see this poor guy get tossed into the air by the bison buffalo?
1: I did. I felt so bad for the old man. I really did.
0: Guys, let's respect, though, nature and animals. And don't get that close to an animal that might cause that kind of damage. But, Harry, it did look to me like he kind of got singled out. I don't know what he did to that bison or bull. I don't even know what you're supposed to call it. Harry, how would you describe the social clip? It's the bison starts wagging its tail and then all of a sudden just charges at this dude and he gets thrown up in the air. I shouldn't laugh, but like he's in a rodeo or something and the guy got some serious injuries. Not a great way to end your vacation.
6: So,
0: if I do say so myself.
6: And I'm not trying to laugh. I'm sorry. We got to move on. I'm sorry.
1: But the legs up in the air, because I just looked at it again. His legs up in the air.
0: Harry, it's tragic.
1: Dangling like this is insane.
0: Respect Mother Nature. There's some creatures on this planet that would be better at playing linebacker than people. I'm just going to leave it there. Harry's top five offensive breakout candidates.
1: We're going to hell, bro.
0: In the NFL are next.
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15: The longer this goes, the closer it gets to August 6th, the more I'm going to believe all of this is just waiting for Anthony Davis to get to the Warriors in a way that the Wizards would not be inclined to trade him to right now. Because they could sit there and say, nah, we'll work this out. It may not be four. Maybe it's three. Maybe it's not 250. Maybe it's 220. And I think based on the fact that they gave out what Brian Windhorst and others have called the worst contract in the league already in Trae Young, Rich Paul has every right to say, no, no, the guy you just traded for in Anthony Davis, all in, full max, entirety, every last cent. And if the Wizards say no, which they should say no, and they should have said no to Trae Young, then what? Where does he end up? One for one trade for Jimmy Butler works. Draft picks come the Wizards' way. You call it a day. Then where does LeBron go? You're telling me LeBron in the state of California is going to turn down Anthony Davis, Draymond Green, and Steph Curry?
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1: I'm Nick DeLuca. The All-Star break getting rolling in baseball. 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Coverage at 8 Eastern right here on ESPN Radio. Lineups for tomorrow's game are in. Kyle Schwarber, the leadoff man for the NL, replacing Shohei Ohtani, managing a knee injury. In the AL, Tigers outfielder Riley Green, Yankee stars Ben Rice and Cody Bellinger in as replacements as well. Elsewhere, the NCAA facing another lawsuit challenging its new eligibility rules. The NCAA making a change, granting athletes 5 years to compete, but not an additional season for athletes who exhausted their eligibility in 2025-26. 11 Division I athletes filing the class action suit today.

0: Hey, it's Michelle's mom, and coming up Tuesday, we'll react to the MLB Home Run Derby, plus get you ready for a huge World Cup semifinal as France gets ready to take on Spain. 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

0: kinds of music that otherwise would not be on my Spotify playlist that now are because I listen to Freddie and Harry on ESPN Radio.
1: But we also know that Reggae Monday is one of your favorite days and things to actually listen to. Not just you, but also a family member?
0: But, well, my father-in-law does not miss Reggae Monday.
1: Hello. I mean,
0: he's right along with you. If Dr. Garman in Kentucky, and he's in Louisville, by the way, so of course he's a big Harry Douglas fan, but he loves when I fill in on Reggae Monday because he thinks it's the weirdest combination of things in the history of the media.
1: Tell Doc Aaron. I said no, Mon. You no, fit right in, Mon.
0: All right, Mon, let's go. I'm Aaron Goldhammer. He's Harry Douglas. And Harry, it's time for you to ESPN Radio rank them.
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2: 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Top five breakout candidates.
1: All right, so my breakout candidates, top five, that is going to be from the offensive side of the football. We're going to do the defensive side a little bit later in the show, but let's go ahead and kick it off.
2: Number five,
1: I'm going with wide receiver for the Green Bay Packers, Matthew Golden. He is heading into his second year in the league, and I think what's going to fare out for him, the room is not as crowded in Green Bay for 2026 as it was in 2025. Romeo Dobbs, he's now with the New England Patriots. Dontivian Wicks, he's now with the Philadelphia Eagles. So I do believe that this is a season for Matthew Golden where he's going to break out. He has the big play ability, strong hands, he's fast, he's quick, he can really get open from a route running standpoint. Point, and I can't wait to see this player really turn it up a little bit more in 2026.
2: Number four,
1: let's go to the quarterback world. I'm going down to New Orleans. Tyler Shough, this young man, the last five games of 2025, 4-1. He also threw for over 1,300 yards, five touchdowns, and one interception. But them drafting Jordan Tyson, and then you have the rest of the skill position players coming back within that offensive unit, I believe Tyler Shough is going to be a quarterback that a lot of people are talking about when it's all said and done for 2026. He's also a product of where? Louisville. Shout out to Tom Jackson.
2: Number three,
1: let's go to the Chicago Bears. Luther Burden III. There's no longer DJ Moore in that wide receiver group. You also have Roma Dunze, who's coming off an injury. But I like the way Luther Burden III performed at a high level late in the season. It really came on, started to grasp the offense a little bit more. I think he's going to play a big role offensively for the Chicago Bears and Caleb Williams. He's going to be one of his favorite targets for this season. So I got Luther Burden III at number three.
2: Number two,
1: let's go to the running back room out there in Las Vegas, Aston Jeanty. He now has a competent offensive line. He has a competent offensive play caller slash head coach. Clint Kubiak is going to be the best friend of Aston Jeanty. His rookie season, that got halted a little bit. Things were not on the P's and Q's. When you talk about the offensive line, blocking right, a lot of people are on different page who are calling plays and a part of that offensive system from a coaching standpoint. But now you have an adult in the room. So I believe Aston Jeanty is going to play a major role in this offensive system in Las Vegas, turning around where there's Kirk Cousins or Fernando Mendoza. They will be assisted by the run game. And I think the best friend for Aston Jeanty will be Clint Kubiak, who's now the head coach and offensive play caller.
2: Number one,
1: I'm going to the Tennessee Titans, quarterback Cam Ward. Now, the biggest thing that Tennessee needed to do was surround him with more playmakers. You still have Calvin Ridley there at the wide receiver position, but they drafted in the top five this year, Cardale Tate from Ohio State. In free agency, they went and got Wandale Robinson, two guys who I think is going to have solid years for the Titans this season. Not to mention a second-year tight end and gun on him, who I think is going to play very well enough to assist Cam Ward in everything that he wants to do from the quarterback position. I love his confidence more than anything. He understands that he can make every single throw on the football field. We know he's a dual-threat quarterback as well. But the way he shows up to the facility, how serious he is about his craft, I think all those things combined with new pass catchers, Cam Ward is going to explode in his second year in the NFL.
0: Well, there you have it. the explosion of Cam Ward.
1: Well, the reason why we played the fireworks is because Cam Ward is going to explode just like that firework freeze from 5-Hour Energy, baby.
0: Yeah, baby. I love those. Send some of those up here to Cleveland, would you, Harry? Come on.
1: I got a box for you.
0: Yeah, all right, please do. On your list, I really like the list. First of all, let me credit you and say it's a really good list of guys who I think might have big years, guys you should look at in fantasy, Tyler Shuck, Cam Ward. A lot of these guys are second-year players. Isn't that usually the breakout year, Harry? Is there anybody who's like going into their fifth or sixth year or second contract or a new team? Because we see those guys every year who it just takes them a little bit longer than a rookie season and then the big jump to year two.
1: Well, I think it's also about, you know, destination. Maybe you have been in a place that wasn't for you and now you're at a new destination. But can I go with another second year player?
0: Yeah.
1: I'm going to go with Kyle Williams in New England.
0: Mm.
1: I think that's a guy that can really, even though they brought in Romeo Doubs and you have A.J. Brown, but Kyle Williams is a guy out of Washington State that I was really intrigued by when they drafted him a season ago. And I get it, Aaron, he's a second-year player as well. But he's someone that I think could add another oomph to that wide receiver group in his second year of getting – listen, as a rookie, and I've been there, I've done it. Sometimes, man, you're running around that facility and you're out there practicing. Your head is spinning 1,000 miles per hour because you're just trying to grasp everything that's going on top of being a pro. So I think these guys settling into their second season, for the most part, a lot of them, they're going to be able to have some really solid years for 2026.
0: I'll give you one guy who it's hard for me to explain what's happened in his career so far. Maybe it's just the quarterback's problem or the coach's problem. But at some point, I expect Marvin Harrison Jr. to have a really good NFL career, Harry. I just don't know. At what point is he going to jump up to that level? I was doing some early just looking at fantasy receiver rankings. I was stunned how far down the list Maserati Marv has fallen, considering the fact people thought this was one of the biggest slam dunk players ever coming into the NFL. At some point, he's going to break out once he has the right coach and the right quarterback, right?
1: So that's the question, right? From a quarterback perspective, I do believe that they have the right coach now. Mike LaFleur, the brother of Matt LaFleur, he's now the head coach. And we know that offensive system is going to be that Shanahan, LaFleur, McVay type system, Kevin O'Connell. They're going to do a lot of the same things. It's also funny that you look in that division and almost every team is running the same type of offense. I would also add that who is the quarterback going to be? Is it going to be Jacoby Brissett? Is it going to be Carson Beck?
0: I don't think so.
1: Who is that guy? And can that guy consistently be on the same page with Marvin Harrison Jr. moving forward?
0: Yeah, and I wonder. So there are a couple other QBs that were eligible for this list you didn't have on. Malik Willis. I mean, I know he's not in a great situation in Miami. To see him as a consistent starter, I'm really interested in. And what is Tua going to look like outside of Miami? Do you think either one of those guys qualifies as a potential breakout honorable mention?
1: So I don't think Tua qualifies as a breakout year, right? Because Tua has showed us that he can play at a high level in this league. He just has to remain healthy. And the Atlanta Falcons, they're going to have the playmakers around them. When you look at Kyle Pitts, you look at Drake London, both of those guys are now extended for a long duration of time. Mm-hmm. And then the best running back in the league in Bijan Robinson. So he's going to have the playmakers. All he has to do is play point guard.
0: Yeah.
1: But Malik Willis, in my opinion, fits that bill. I just don't believe it's going to happen this year because Miami is in such a rebuild mode.
0: Totally. And then they may end up getting a high enough draft pick that I don't know how much longer he's going to get to really play there. You have two quarterbacks on this list. Again, Matthew Golden, 5, Tyler Shuck, 4, Luther Burden, 3, Ashton Jeanty, 2, and Cam Ward, number 1. I'm sure all the Giant fans listening, Harry, are wondering why Jackson Dart is not on this list and why you like the other quarterbacks to break out better.
1: Quite honestly, it slipped my mind, if we've been honest about it. Mm-hmm. it just slipped my mind that I did not have. Man, that slipped my mind.
0: It
1: really did.
0: The one thing with him, Harry, though, that I'll say, I don't know
1: you
0: that
1: understand,
0: he learned
1: Aaron,
0: his lesson about
1: like
0: staying healthy, you know?
1: Give me a second really quick. We got 1,000 lists that we got to put together every single day. So you're trying to do lists for every damn thing that's going on. And sometimes I may forget people. I'm sorry, Jackson Dart, because you should be on this list. But, you know, this is not my first list. It definitely won't be my last list. But let's just say I might be list out. or listed out.
0: Well, coming up, Harry's going to rank his top five defensive players. We're going to break. I will make you do lists for the remainder of the show. I like the two quarterbacks who you put on here more than Dart because I worry about Dart staying healthy. I hear the things that he's saying, Harry, this offseason about it, like, oh, I'm going to learn how to. I just think eventually you are the player that you are, and I don't think he can help himself. I just
1: you know
0: think
1: what? They're going to help him, though. They're going to help make that decision for him because when you look at a guy like John Harbaugh, they're going to run the football, and that's going to be the M.O., especially when you have these rumors about Malik Nabers and he might not be playing to a certain time throughout the year. Cam Scatterboo is going to be coming back. Tyrone Tracy, I like the way he performed when he got his opportunities. And you sign a guy in Patrick Ricard. You don't bring him in just to say, hey, we're going to pass the football all over the place. Hmm. Now, Jackson Dart is going to be an extension of the run game as well, too, because you can, you know, make him a part of that. But you want to protect him at all costs. So I do believe that they're going to run the ball. And then when you draft a guy like Francis Maui-Noah, that tells you that, hey, we want guys on our offensive line that are going to move people from point A to point B against their will and have the potential to be a mauler.
0: Yeah, he's going to be really good, and I think Andrew Thomas is good. So they have help on the line. They just have to stay healthy pretty much across the board. All right, Harry, up next, we got to decide what's the better fight, okay? Bam Adebayo and Tyler Hero in a Vegas hotel or Udonis Haslam and Draymond Green on Twitter? We discuss Freddie and Harry's on ESPN Radio.
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14: A bandwagon fan. The biggest insult in sports. But this summer, during the FIFA World Cup, it's an invitation, America. Never watched soccer before? Perfect. Think a corner kick is a karate move? Sure, why not? Prefer sports where players can use their hands? Me too. Just here for the snacks? Now we're talking. So grab a bag of Lay's and jump on the bandwagon. We're undefeated. Lay's, the official sponsor of the FIFA World Cup 2026.
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18: I don't think I've ever known anybody to actually eat Cracker Jacks.
19: 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I am.
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22: As the basketball and sports world awaits the decision from LeBron James, an even bigger story occurred this weekend in the NBA. It was the decision by Victor Wembanyama and the San Antonio Spurs to agree to a contract extension, 5 years, $252 million. Sounds like a ton, because it is, but it's not as much as he could have taken. You see, Victor Wembanyama made the decision with the San Antonio Spurs to only take 25% of the max contract and not the allotted 30%. It saves San Antonio roughly $50 million over the next 5 years, and while the Spurs don't need the money, they need the room to sign players. Victor Wembanyama, love him or hate him, is committed to one thing and one thing only: winning at the highest level as many times as possible. He's not worried about the money he makes, he's worried about how many rings he gets, and here is yet another example of it. On Monday, Jeremy Fowler released his list as compiled with NFL executives, coaches, GMs, and scouts of the top 10 quarterbacks in the NFL. We've been talking about it all day on ESPN Radio, and the familiar names like Josh Allen, Patrick Mahomes, Matthew Stafford, Joe Burrow, Lamar Jackson, etc. are in the top 10. But if you scroll down the list, you'll get to a player at number 17 on the list who's been to two Super Bowls and won one of those Super Bowls, and in both of them outplayed Patrick Mahomes. That player is Jalen Hurts. That player is now without his best receiver. That, of course, is A.J. Brown. But the disrespect shown to Jalen Hurts is utterly absurd. You tell me, what metric is used where there are 16 quarterbacks in the NFL better than Jalen Hurts? Allen? Fine. Mahomes? Fine. Stafford? Fine. Lamar? Fine. But everyone else, even Burrow, Jalen Hurts should be eye to eye with. It is completely absurd that a guy who's done as much as he has is all the way down at number 17. For the ESPN Radio Sports Beat, I'm Evan Cohen.

0: ex-teammates from Miami go toe-to-toe against each other at a hotel gym. I'm Aaron Goldhammer. He's Harry Douglas. Freddie and Harry are on ESPN Radio. You can watch us on ESPN Plus. We're on the ESPN app, of course, and we are presented by Progressive Insurance. I was surprised, I guess, you know, the Tyler Hero relationship with the rest of his teammates in Miami. Harry obviously wasn't good. What do you make of Bam Adebayo stepping to him pretty much on site in Las Vegas? Did this surprise you? Did you find it funny? What was your initial reaction when you heard?
1: Yeah, it reminded me of back in the days when your parents told you this is grown folks business. It was grown folks business. It was Bam Adebayo basically saying that I've seen and I've heard all these things that you said about me. I'm going to confront you. Mm-hmm. And I think people are making it seem like Bam just, oh, squabble, boom, boom, boom, one, two, three, four, gave him multiple combos. Bam Adebayo is a big guy. If he really wanted to go in on Tyler Hero from a physical standpoint, y'all, yeah, he probably could have.
0: Yeah.
1: But you also, as a man, talking to another man, you have to let him know that I don't like what you did. I'm not going to stand for what you did. And he set the tone for anybody else that wants to pull some of that bull jive that we've seen Tyler Hero pull.
0: Yeah, and like professional sports are just different, Harry. And I wanted to address this in particular with you because you may or may not have had a memorable moment with an on-field altercation over the course of your career.
1: People got a lot of them.
0: Listen, people have to understand how common are fights in an NFL practice. Like, does it happen every day? Does it happen every on a good team? Is it a regular occurrence or is it something that almost never happens?
1: I would say during training camp, it probably happens anywhere between 7 to 10 times during training camp, especially if you're having those joint practices too with other teams. But, you know, you're doing the same thing every single day. You don't get to stay at home, but probably once or twice during training camp. Right. You're around these damn guys all the time. Yeah. You get tired of seeing the same person every single day. And sometimes your fuse is just very short and you react from a physical standpoint. Now, you also see it sometimes during games. Two players may get into it or whatnot. But people act like teammates don't get into it. Now, you don't want it to happen like this. You don't want one teammate to be talking behind another teammate's back. And I get it. They're not even teammates anymore.
0: Right.
1: And I don't understand why Tyler Hero made it a point of emphasis to DM and write back a random on Instagram. That's the part about it that's blowing me out of the waters.
0: That part of the story I don't totally get. I get why Tyler Hero might be frustrated being in trade rumors for 2 years. And look, you can sit there and say all you want that Bam has been the best player as a part of this Heat run. Obviously, he's the guy who Pat Riley and Eric Spoelstra like the best, you know, because he's the one that's never been bantied about in any of these rumors. He was going to be there whenever Giannis or whoever came in. So what happened that added Draymond and Udonis Haslem to the mix? Draymond called out Haslem's criticism of Draymond Green's fight with Jordan Poole, which is a little bit of a different story than what happened between Tyler Hero and Adebayo. And then Haslem fired back at Draymond. I think the difference between these two players, Harry, is Draymond's a better player. Udonis Haslem is a much better leader and definitely the guy who I'd want to be his teammate more than Draymond Green. That's for sure.
1: Well, my brother was teammates for both of these guys. He was in Golden State. And actually, the same season, he was in Golden State for half of the year, and then he got traded to the Miami Heat. So he was in the locker room with both Draymond Green and Udonis Haslem. And he's had a lot of great things to say about both guys, but I do agree with you. Udonis Haslem is the better leader of the two. And the situations with Udonis Haslem and Jimmy Butler getting into it, I thought was far different than what we've seen from Draymond and Jordan Poole. And then I thought the situation between Bam and Tyler Hero was different than Jordan Poole and Draymond as well, too, because Bam went up and stepped to him. The incident with Jordan Poole, Draymond Green sucker punched him.
0: Totally.
1: And that's a younger player. And that's it was just so uncalled for on every single level. Exactly.
0: Harry,
1: no one's come out with video of this one.
0: Why not? It's in a Vegas hotel ballroom or gym. Like, there have to be cameras all over
1: that. TMZ.
0: Somebody is protecting that video. And somebody wanted that Draymond Jordan Poole video to get out when it did, because it made Draymond look terrible. I agree with Udonis Haslem. It was one of the cheapest shots. You know what's funny? the Warriors got rid of Jordan Poole. Like, talk about unfair. They got rid of Jordan Poole. They kept Draymond because they knew that he was, I guess, the better player of the two. But I thought Haslam's criticism of Draymond was fair. Look, he's a champion. But Draymond has also cost his team championships with some of the decisions that he's made on the court. So it, with him, it works both ways. I think if I was going to hire one to run my organization, I would want to hire Udonis Haslam, although Draymond has Defensive Players of the Year to his name, and Udonis Haslam does not.
1: But in every locker room, though, you need that extreme leader to make sure the pieces stay together. But also to have a guy there to not let someone else come in and try to disrupt what this organization has had for plenty of years. And when you look at Udonis Haslam in a situation between him and Jimmy Butler, well, Udonis Haslam felt like Jimmy Butler was disrespecting Spo, their head coach.
0: Yeah.
1: And if you're entwined and embedded within that organization, and UD basically said, man, I owe it to Spo, this organization. I owe it to Alonzo Mourning, who's been a pivotal part of my career as well. And he felt like he did the right thing. And I would say, yes, he actually did do the right thing, because there's nothing like having somebody there on your bench that you can turn to be an extreme leader. That's one of the things I was so upset about with the San Antonio Spurs throughout the NBA Finals run. You have Luke Kornet, who's an NBA champion. You have Harrison Barnes, who's an NBA champion. Yeah. At some point, neither one of those guys say, hey, guys, let's slow the damn basketball down. Let's not just jack up shots. We've been in these situations. That's why we have a title on our resume.
0: Yeah, and I think that's why they brought in Billy Donovan to be an assistant coach, and why experience in games like that, having guys like this, matters. Do you think Draymond is definitely going back to Golden State, or is there a way that if LeBron ends up going, I don't know, let's say to Cleveland, that Draymond Green would follow him there?
1: I think there's the opportunity of Draymond Green following LeBron. Okay. And we got to remember, this relationship didn't start out peaches and cream now.
0: Well, they're both represented by the same agency.
1: But now they are. Yeah. But now that that relationship has grown, they've taken trips together, they've drinking wine together,
0: sure.
1: And I think they respect each other enough from a basketball savant standpoint, because they are very, very highly intelligent.
0: Well, the Cavs could use both guys just being here in Cleveland. They could use Draymond as much as they could use LeBron. Like, LeBron's an amazing physical specimen, would fix a lot of their basketball problems. Harry, they have had a real toughness issue. I don't think Jalen Brunson scores 12 straight baskets or whatever with 7 minutes to go and comes back and beats with the Knicks. You know, I just don't think Draymond stands for that. I don't think LeBron stands for it either necessarily. But
1: I agree.
0: I think an upgrade of toughness is something that a lot of these teams that are on the LeBron list could actually use. Speaking of which, we do have a bit of an update on the LeBron situation from Shams Charania. We will talk about it next on Freddie and Harry on ESPN Radio, and you can check us out on the ESPN app.
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1: I'm Nick DeLuca. All-Star festivities in Philadelphia counting down to tonight's home run derby at Citizens Bank Park with a brand new format. 20 swings in round one, 15 in round two, and the final round. Homer on the final swing allows hitters to keep swinging. Eight participants headlined by Philly stars Kyle Schwarber and Bryce Harper. They'll round out the order tonight. Wilson Contreras, Jordan Walker, Jack Caglione, Munetaka Murakami, Ben Rice, and Junior Caminero, the starting six. Coverage at 8 Eastern right here on ESPN Radio. Surgery coming for Conor McGregor. Will have a procedure following his first-round loss to Max Holloway. At UFC 329, plans to continue fighting post-recovery. Appeared to suffer an injury to his right knee in the opening seconds of his welterweight bout last Saturday. First appearance in 5 years. The NCAA facing another lawsuit challenging its new eligibility rules granting athletes 5 years to compete.
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0: he signed his rookie extension. And some people aren't so happy that he did that. Let's hear from Kendrick Perkins on NBA Today.
1: Basketball is entertainment to us, and we love to watch it. It is a job to the rest of the players. And in no other workspace are people asked to take a pay cut. Like Stephen A. signed his contract here at ESPN. They didn't go in and say, hey, you want to leave some room for Kendrick Perkins to make some money? Adam Schefter just signed his contract. I bet you they didn't bring up my name and say, hey, you want to leave a little wiggle room for Big Perk? We gotta make sure. No, that's not how it works.
2: I understand players and former players and current players maybe being upset with it. But I just don't understand some fans being upset with it. I don't understand, you know, non-players and analysts being upset with it. We ask players, don't be so selfish. Why are you taking so much money? Don't you want to win titles? Leave some for other players. Okay, well, that's what he just did. Now we're hearing, you know, not just guys like Perk. I get the player aspect of it, you know, because you want that base ceiling to continue to rise. But to me, to rip Wimby and say, oh, you can't do that to the guys coming up behind you. Man, the hell with that. It's his decision. It's his money. He's getting 5 years, $250 million, and he wants to win rings. I commend the man for it.
0: I don't know of any fans saying anything otherwise. Listen, for fans, the perspective is normally it's all funny money at that point anyways. Who the hell cares about your righteousness of leaving $50 million odd on the table when we're still talking, you're walking away with $250. I mean, most people obviously can't relate to that level of money, so I think a lot of fans just sort of roll their eyes at the numbers anyways. But with what Perk just said, I understand why, from a players association perspective, you want these guys to go after every dollar, because it's the guys at the top going after every dollar that then helps the guys at the very bottom of the league, right? It sort of rises everybody up. I understand that from a PA perspective. What Perk just said, though, completely misses the point that ESPN does not have a salary cap, that Disney does not have a salary cap, and that the San Antonio Spurs are operating in a salary cap world. And that's why Wemby would agree to do this. But it is overstated. I should explain quickly that it is a little overstated what Wemby did here. Sort of like it's always a little overstated what Jalen Brunson did. Wemby, with the amount of years he's been in the league, was eligible right now for 25% of the cap for his rookie extension. That's exactly what he signed for. Now, the reason that people say he left money on the table is because there are some exceptions to that rule where you can go up to 30%, which is the next tier. Typically, to be eligible for 30%, you'd have to have played in the league for at least 7 years. Obviously, Wemby hasn't done that. But the exception to that rule is if you win a Defensive Player of the Year award or an MVP award. Some of those awards go ahead and make you eligible for a larger percentage of the salary cap in terms of what you can get. So if we assume that he would have won Defensive Player of the Year this next coming year or MVP of the league this next coming year, then he would have been eligible for 30%. And what he did was he wrote in his contract that either way, there's no escalators. He won't be eligible for more than the 25% that he right now is eligible for. So it's a little overstated. Did he leave money on the table? I don't know. We don't actually know that until we see, you know, sort of what happens. But either way, guys, leaving flexibility for the cap to create these teams is ultimately a very good thing for fans. And if you're a Spurs fan, you should be thrilled that he was willing to do that. Coming up next year on Amber and Ian, we head to the Diamond. This is Amber and Ian. 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You can also check us out on the ESPN app.
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